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1: Making news in the Wellington and District Leader and Government Sources, I'm Tony Graham. Over $140,000 worth of equipment has been stolen from Dubbo Regional Council's Amaru Drive depot in Wellington between 10pm and 11pm on Monday, July 6. A white Toyota sedan was seen entering the depot multiple times. The last known location of the sedan and the mini excavator was along Burrendong Way travelling towards Stewarttown. The stolen equipment includes a Bobcat E20 mini excavator on a DND welding plant trailer, a QuickCorp 1200L dust suppression trailer and an Express welding sign trailer. Dubbo Regional Council Mayor Josh Black said the act was incredibly disappointing and selfish. He said Council has already been in contact with the New South Wales Police and will be assisting them with their investigation. Any members of the public with information about the whereabouts of the stolen equipment are asked to call the police on 131 444. Another regional council garbage truck has caught a light on Thursday, July 2. The garbage truck was undertaking the domestic curbside collection run along Lonsdale Road, Munnor, when the driver noticed smoke coming from the garbage truck's load in the early hours of the morning. The driver promptly emptied the load and emergency services were called. The load of garbage that was emptied onto the road was cleared away once the fire was extinguished. DRC manager Luke Crittenden said it is believed that batteries caused the fire. Council is urging residents not to dispose of batteries and embedded battery devices in their bins. Dubbo Regional Council has voted to back the Country Mayors Association of New South Wales Invest in Us campaign, advocating for increased Commonwealth financial assistance grants to local governments. The campaign seeks to restore at least 1% of total Commonwealth taxation revenue for local governments across Australia. Dubbo Regional Council Mayor Josh Black called for council to support the campaign during the June Ordinary Council meeting, where he said council's costs are rising. He said it's not new, and it's something he'd been raising at every opportunity because it needs action, not just acknowledgement, and federal and state grants are critical to how the community is kept running, and what they're getting now isn't keeping pace. Phase 2 of the state Labor government's firearms reforms took effect on July 1, with the changes intended to strengthen oversight, reduce risk and help keep the community safe. However, Federal Member for Clare Andrew Gee in Parliament last week has pointed towards the new laws being poorly drafted to the detriment of regional communities. Transport for New South Wales have advised they are preparing to reinstall the Bailey Bridge on Scabbing Flat Bridge on 20th of July 2026. While the Bailey Bridge is in place, a width restriction of 3.4 metres will be required. Repair work on the bridge is expected to be completed by mid-October. The Estedford is returning to a full schedule in 2026. This year, the Society is also introducing a new volunteer rostering system using the Connect Team app to make volunteering easier and more flexible. Society President Jess Holland said that the Wellington Estedford Society is calling for volunteers to help deliver the 2026 Wellington Estedford, which will run from 28th of July to the 19th of August 2026. The weather outlook: mostly sunny as daytime maximum temperatures shift below the mid-teens as nighttime temperatures decrease. Daily conditions today, 5 to 14. Relative humidity ranging from 47% day and 95% night, with wind speed between 4 and 20 kilometres per hour this week. UV index moderate, sunrise 7:07 a.m, sunset 5:13 p.m. Burrendong Dam is at 29% capacity, Windermere 83%.

0: Local News is produced in the Binjiang newsroom, supported by the Wellington and district leader, government agencies and other sources.
1: In the leader this week, July has heralded a business revival along the town's main street. Read who's changed hands to whom. High school students vie for the state's Merino Weather Challenge in August. Kelsey Wells drops into the Soldiers Club to say thanks for her club grant. Council joins forces to pressure state and federal governments to give more funding to the third-tier local government. Federal assistance grants has reduced to less than half of 1% of taxation revenue. Farmers urge to rethink about ag waste. Plus school reports, they're getting popular, TV, puzzles, rural markets, junior redbacks and Warriors soccer photos, and lots more.
0: This week's news headline sponsored by the Wellington and District Leader.
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0: 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It's time to talk technology.
1: Well, technology is just marvellous, and with the Telstra blackout going on now, still able to get in touch with Matthew on Viber. G'day, Matthew.
2: G'day. How are you going this morning, Tony? It has been an interesting morning with the mobile network down for several hours this morning. It does affect so many things that people don't think about.
1: Yeah. Well, sometimes you just have to think of a way around things, don't you?
2: Indeed you do.
1: Anyway, let's start with our first topic, and that's to do with cars. Modern connected car apps, they promise convenience, but experts warn many owners wrongly assume they also provide effective theft recovery. Now, nothing could be further from the truth.
2: Well, unfortunately, you're right, Tony. We do have so many different features in a modern car that allow us to feel a bit more comfortable and safe. And we've talked previously about the whole problem that we see with cars, where essentially they have the ability to basically do a relay fob where people can break into cars by just being somewhere near the car and using a relay device. That's not what this story is about, though. This story is a little bit different, where we think, well, they're not going to be stolen because they can be tracked. We can see where that car is at any given point in time, no problems whatsoever. And that's true, but we need the legislation to catch up with that. So with some cars, they could be stolen. You could get on your phone and look where that car is at any given point in time. But if the thieves know what they're doing, they do a factory reset on the car, and that means that suddenly the car is not able to be seen by that user. So the next step is to go to the manufacturer. You go to the manufacturer. The manufacturer says, yes, I can see that car. Please fill in this paperwork. Make sure you are the actual legal owner of the car. And then in a couple of days' time, we'll get back to you and tell you where that car is. Well, probably not a lot of use in a couple of days' time, because the thieves are probably not going to leave it in the one spot after they steal it. They're going to move it around. So needing to be able to get that legislation, that the regulations up to speed with that, so that a police authority or some sort of law enforcement agency could make an application to a car company and be instantly told where that car is located, would be fairly important in that process. So we get a little bit of a false sense of security, given that we think we know where the vehicle might be. The other thing that people might do is they might leave an AirTag in their car. And that's fantastic, because you can track where that is. My wife just had her luggage go up to Armidale the other day coming back to Dubbo, but she could track where it was and tell the airline where it was via the AirTag in there. So it works very well. But of course, if you've got an AirTag in a car and the thieves are in that car, they'll be alerted that a foreign AirTag is following them. That's part of the anti-stalking regulations that are in place for AirTags. So the thieves know that somewhere in the car is an AirTag, so they can go through and get rid of that AirTag, and that little bit of defence is suddenly gone. So there's a lot of good features in cars, tracking where they are, but thieves are still getting ways around them, and we've got to keep leapfrogging the thieves where they're up to.
1: Yeah, that's certainly so. Now, Matthew, we'll sort of look at AI today a bit more, because look, it's really taking off everywhere. It's becoming a big thing. It's still in its infancy, of course, but it's actually starting to be effective for many things, as I think we've both found out. One of the things I really personally hate about this sort of technology is the so-called American rental business model, where they trap you onto the cloud or into the software, and instead of being able to buy the software, you're forever renting it and putting your data on their cloud, and they own it. That's one of the things they do. But let's look at something a little bit different, and that is Meta. They've placed one of its flagship AI smart glass features, Conversation Focus, behind a subscription paywall after previously offering it free. And this is exactly what I'm talking about. This is the way they monetize everything and make a business model. And it's like, once we've got them, we don't really care about the software too much either, in a lot of cases.
2: No, and that's right. And this is, it seems to me, Tony, it feels like a classic bait and switch model. So you buy your AI glasses, your Meta AI glasses, fantastic. You use them, you're using the features in there, you think, isn't this wonderful? And then suddenly, at this stage, one of the features that I'll talk about that more in a moment, but one of the features called Conversation Focus is seen as only

0: lots of people talking. You and I are trying to talk. Well, my meta glasses, if I'm looking at you, I can turn on conversation focus and allow those glasses to pick up just your conversation and amplify that into my ears so that I can get a really clear conversation with you without all that background distraction, all that background noise affecting the conversation. And that's very handy. People that have hearing aids often use features similar to this, but this is just a normal pair of glasses. So you love that feature, you're using it a lot, and then 3 hours of use and suddenly you find you've got to start paying for that. But that's one feature, Tony. There are lots of sub-features in a pair of glasses that could easily be having this type of subscription model turned on or off, depending on whether you're prepared to pay for it or not. So you use it, you like it, and then at some stage down the track, you might have to start paying for it. And I think this is their big picture model, the subscription model, the monthly fee. That's where a lot of software manufacturers, a lot of hardware manufacturers are going to try and work out a way to continue their business model rather than just the initial sale of the product, the ongoing commitment to that product on a monthly basis. So it is a bit of a concern, Tony. It's something that's frustrating, but I'm not sure what we do about it because the power is in the hands of these AI companies.
1: Yeah, you must think you look good in those Meta glasses.
0: I look good in any pair of glasses, Tony.
1: Yeah, it's all about one-upsmanship, isn't it?
0: Well, to a certain extent, you will find with various AI glasses, it absolutely will be about that. There's different brands, different models coming out, trying to stay up to date, and it's so obvious. It's not like a phone in your pocket or a watch on your wrist that people can't always see. People are looking at those glasses all the time.
1: So are you wearing them all the time, Matthew, or would you be too embarrassed?
0: I wouldn't be too embarrassed, but I'm not wearing them at the moment. I'm only in a phone conversation, so I don't need to look good in the phone conversation.
1: So that's why you wear them, to look good. Okay.
0: That's what Matthew will do, isn't it?
1: I got you there. Yeah. Yeah. Anyway, well, AI in its infancy, like we said earlier, and Ford has rehired more than 300 veteran quality engineers and inspectors after AI-based quality systems failed to meet the expected standards. So that was a bit of a disaster for them.
0: Well, it's a bit of a reckoning, isn't it? I think so many people, so many organisations are trying to get AI, robotics, different devices to take over so many different parts. And Ford went all in. They had a system that had 900 AI-powered cameras on their assembly line, and their whole job was to detect defects, to pick up issues with production quality. And so they put these in, and obviously a lot of staff were not dismissed. They were redeployed in other areas. It's the first step towards dismissing some of these employees, I believe. So they were redeployed in other areas in the factory, and then they found that these 900 AI cameras didn't do as good a job as the physical employees that they were replacing. So 300 of those people who were displaced were now brought back in for them to do their quality inspections and make sure the quality control was up to the standard that Ford expected. So we are clever, Tony. We are able to work out lots of things. I keep talking about how difficult it is for us to create robots, to create software to drive a car, something that many of us manage to do on a regular basis without too many issues. So we are cleverer than we give ourselves credit for. And this quality control was missing, the AI quality control was missing a whole range of normal things that the standard quality inspectors were picking up easily. So back to the humans, back to the drawing board for AI, one victory for mankind. But I suspect we're going to have fewer and fewer of those victories going forward, Tony.
1: Not enough quality control on the AI.
0: No, that's right. It needed some AI quality control over the AI itself.
1: Yeah. Oh, well, it's the marvels of progress, I guess, Matthew. Anyway, we are running out of time, that's for sure, and it's been a great pleasure talking to Matthew Dickerson with Binjang 91.5 with Tech Talk. Thanks, Matthew.
0: Thanks, Dave.
2: 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UV damage can happen all year round, and glare from roads, water, and even cloudy skies can place extra strain on your eyes. At Whiteley Optometry, we can help you find sunglasses

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2: 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Plus there's bingo Tuesday to Thursday and Friday High Rollers Bingo on the last Friday of the month. 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
2: Hello, I'm Alyssa Delves. Telstra says it's making good progress on fixing ongoing issues to the 000 network today. Yesterday, the telco repaired access to calls and data, but today they're still working to ensure 000 calls can go through. About 10% of calls are still failing, but Telstra says it's close to finalising repairs. They're advising customers to retry their call if it's unsuccessful in the first instance. Welfare check processes remain in place where a call does not connect successfully. Today, a Liberal senator has doubled down on her decision to make test calls to 000 to see if they would go through during the ongoing Telstra outage. Sarah Henderson has faced backlash this morning for making two calls to 000 to test the network. She defended her actions this morning. Here she is explaining what happened to Sky yesterday.
3: And it's ridiculous that the government is criticising me. It just goes to show how desperate they are, because we know last year when Optus received preliminary calls about the 000 network saying it was not working, those calls were ignored, and the couple of calls initially that I made this morning showed that the 000 network was not working.
2: The US has launched fresh strikes on Iran today as President Donald Trump declares the ceasefire is over, speaking from the NATO summit.
4: I don't want to deal with them anymore. They're scum. You know what scum is? They're scum. They're sick people. They're led by sick people. And they're vicious, violent people. And if they had a nuclear weapon, they'd use it. As far as I'm concerned, it's over.
2: The US military says the retaliatory strikes come after Iran attacked tankers in the Strait of Hormuz this week. Meantime, Iran will bury their slain leader Ali Khamenei in his hometown in the northeast of the country. It comes after the late Supreme Leader's multi-day funeral ceremony this week. Back home, the overall health of Indigenous Australians is improving, according to the Australia Institute of Health and Welfare's latest biannual flagship report. The research published today found life expectancy is just over 81 years for males and 85 years for females. Chronic diseases account for most of the health burden, but there was a decline in coronary heart disease. Speaking to National Radio News, head of AIHW Melanie Dunford says despite the gains, there are still gaps to close.
5: In terms of risk factors in general, we've seen major gains in the health of First Nations people, particularly declines in coronary heart disease, but we still have some gap to close. In particular, First Nations people still have 8 to 9 years gap in life expectancy to non-Indigenous Australians, as well as experience double the disease burden.
2: And scientists have found a gene that could hold the clues to preventing infertility and early menopause. Fertility declines with age, mainly due to the gradual loss of eggs and follicles from the ovaries, leading to infertility, irregular cycles, and ultimately menopause. But researchers from Monash University have conducted preclinical studies that have identified a gene that may protect the female reproductive lifespan by reducing low levels of chronic inflammation in the ovary that are a hallmark of aging. And in sport, questions have been raised today after a contentious State of Origin try from the Blues was allowed to stand. The NRL admitted to a bunker error in the decider, saying it shouldn't have awarded a runaway second-half try to Bradman Best in the 57th minute. As Queensland peppered the Blues line with a kick to the air, Jojo Fifita challenged Blues winger Joe Bostock to claim the ball. Neither player could gather possession cleanly, but replays appeared to show both touched the ball before it fell forwards, away from the Blues line, and Best scooped it up. New South Wales defeated Queensland 30-12 last night to claim the series 2-1.
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1: Making news in the Wellington and District Leader and Government Sources, I'm Tony Graham. Over $140,000 worth of equipment has been stolen from Dubbo Regional Council's Amaru Drive depot in Wellington between 10 p.m. and 11 p.m. on Monday, July 6. A white Toyota sedan was seen entering the depot multiple times. The last known location of the sedan and the mini excavator was along Burrendong Way travelling towards Stewarttown. The stolen equipment includes a Bobcat E20 mini excavator on a DND welding plant trailer, a QuickCorp 1200L dust suppression trailer and an express welding sign trailer. Dubbo Regional Councillor Mayor Josh Black said the act was incredibly disappointing and selfish. He said Council has already been in contact with the New South Wales Police and will be assisting them with their investigation. Any members of the public with information about the whereabouts of the stolen equipment are asked to call the police on 131 444. Another regional council garbage truck has caught a light on Thursday, July 2. The garbage truck was undertaking the domestic curbside collection run along Lonsdale Road, Minor, when the driver noticed smoke coming from the garbage truck's load in the early hours of the morning. The driver promptly emptied the load and emergency services were called. The load of garbage that was emptied onto the road was cleared away once the fire was extinguished. DRC manager Luke Crittenden said it is believed that batteries caused the fire. Council is urging residents not to dispose of batteries and embedded battery devices in their bins. Dubbo Regional Council has voted to back the Country Mayors Association of New South Wales Invest in Us campaign, advocating for increased Commonwealth financial assistance grants to local governments. The campaign seeks to restore at least 1% of total Commonwealth taxation revenue for local governments across Australia. Dubbo Regional Council Mayor Josh Black called for council to support the campaign during the June Ordinary Council meeting, where he said council's costs are rising. He said it's not new, and it's something he'd been raising at every opportunity because it needs action, not just acknowledgement, and federal and state grants are critical to how the community is kept running, and what they're getting now isn't keeping pace. Phase 2 of the state Labor government's firearms reforms took effect on July 1, with the changes intended to strengthen oversight, reduce risk and help keep the community safe. However, Federal Member for Clare Andrew Gee in Parliament last week has pointed towards the new laws being poorly drafted to the detriment of regional communities. Transport for New South Wales have advised they are preparing to reinstall the Bailey Bridge on Scabbing Flat Bridge on 20th of July 2026. While the Bailey Bridge is in place, a width restriction of 3.4 metres will be required. Repair work on the bridge is expected to be completed by mid-October. The Estedford is returning to a full schedule in 2026. This year, the Society is also introducing a new volunteer rostering system using the Connect Team app to make volunteering easier and more flexible. Society President Jess Holland said that the Wellington Estedford Society is calling for volunteers to help deliver the 2026 Wellington Estedford, which will run from 28th of July to the 19th of August 2026. The weather outlook: mostly sunny as daytime maximum temperatures shift below the mid-teens as nighttime temperatures decrease. Daily conditions today, 5 to 14. Relative humidity ranging from 47% day and 95% night, with wind speed between 4 and 20 kilometres per hour this week. UV index moderate, sunrise 7.07 a.m., sunset 5.13 p.m., Burrendong Dam is at 29% capacity, Windermere 83. Oh, I live quite an

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2: Hello, I'm Melissa Delfs. Hundreds of welfare checks have been conducted by Telstra across the country as the telco works to repair issues to the 000 system that are stopping calls from going through today. Yesterday, millions of people were affected and unable to make calls or use their mobile phone data. That was repaired by 4 p.m. Today, Telstra says 90% of customers can now make calls to emergency services and they are close to fixing the problem. Meanwhile, V-Line services remain suspended in regional Victoria today, with work being undertaken to repair network connectivity issues. It comes after the Telstra outage disrupted the radio network that the trains use to communicate with the V-Line command centre. CEO William Typo explained what caused the issue.
3: So yesterday's fault was related to the 4G network interfering with our backup satellite phones that are in the trains. And we now know Telstra has done a lot of good work overnight to find that repair, and we're now in the process of undertaking the testing to make sure that repair that Telstra has programmed is safe for our trains.
2: V-Line are hoping the services could be restored today, but no deadline for repairs has been given. Meantime, in New South Wales, trains have resumed on two regional lines today after being impacted by yesterday's outages. Services are now up and running again on the Southern Highlands and Hunter lines. Buses may continue to support the train services. Renewed rental growth across Australia's capital cities and low vacancy rates. As Scarlett Coppola reports, that's some of the findings from Domain's second quarterly rent report for 2026.
4: The data shows the strongest annual rise in Australian rentals in almost 2 years, with a $20 weekly jump in combined capital house rents for the June quarter alone. It's a significant increase compared to its first quarterly report for this year, which had signalled a temporary freeze in rental growth. In the June quarter, Sydney specifically recorded the largest quarterly rent increase in 4 years. Researchers say rental market conditions may remain challenging for tenants for the rest of this year.
2: And a group of university students have soared to victory, winning the 2026 International Rocket Engineering Competition. The University of Sydney rocketry team won first place in the 10,000-foot student research and developed hybrid liquid category, where rockets are required to reach 10,000 feet or 3 kilometres in target altitude. And the nominations for the 78th Emmy Awards have been announced today. Australia's Sarah Snook has been nominated for Outstanding Lead Actress in a Limited or Anthology Series or Movie for her performance in All Her Fault. Meantime, Love on the Spectrum US, which is produced by Australian company Northern Pictures, received 5 Creative Emmy nominations. And in sport, in AFL, forward Nick Watson is out of Hawthorn's big clash with Carlton on Saturday as Connor Nash continues to battle a neck injury that could end his season. While defenders Carl Amon and Jarman Impe could return from injury, the Hawks are being conservative with Watson and have ruled the star out for another week after he sustained a hamstring injury. Tonight in AFL, Fremantle will take on the Sydney Swans. And in more sport, New South Wales made history overnight, clinching their 4th ever State of Origin decider north of the border and their 3rd straight win at the venue in Brisbane. The Blues defeated Queensland 30-12 with Nathan Cleary named player of the series. Meantime, Blues coach Laurie Daly has been vindicated by the win after facing harsh criticism from opponents of his strategy.
5: There's some parts of criticism that go way, way above others, which I get really disappointed with. And people that report like that need to have a hard look at themselves.
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0: Yeah!
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1: Making news in the Wellington and District Leader and Government Sources, I'm Tony Graham. Over $140,000 worth of equipment has been stolen from Dubbo Regional Council's Amaru Drive depot in Wellington between 10pm and 11pm on Monday, July 6. A white Toyota sedan was seen entering the depot multiple times. The last known location of the sedan and the mini excavator was along Burrendong Way travelling towards Stewarttown. The stolen equipment includes a Bobcat E20 mini excavator on a DND welding plant trailer, a QuickCorp 1200L dust suppression trailer, and an Express welding sign trailer. Dubbo Regional Council Mayor Josh Black said the act was incredibly disappointing and selfish. He said Council has already been in contact with the New South Wales Police and will be assisting them with their investigation. Any members of the public with information about the whereabouts of the stolen equipment are asked to call the police on 131 444. Another regional council garbage truck has caught a light on Thursday, July 2. The garbage truck was undertaking the domestic curbside collection run along Lonsdale Road, Minor, when the driver noticed smoke coming from the garbage truck's load in the early hours of the morning. The driver promptly emptied the load and emergency services were called. The load of garbage that was emptied onto the road was cleared away once the fire was extinguished. DRC manager Luke Crittenden said it is believed that batteries caused the fire. Council is urging residents not to dispose of batteries and embedded battery devices in their bins. Dubbo Regional Council has voted to back the Country Mayor's Association of New South Wales Invest in Us campaign, advocating for increased Commonwealth financial assistance grants to local governments. The campaign seeks to restore at least 1% of total Commonwealth taxation revenue for local governments across Australia. Dubbo Regional Council Mayor Josh Black called for Council to support the campaign during the June Ordinary Council meeting, where he said Council's costs are rising. He said it's not new, and it's something he'd been raising at every opportunity because it needs action, not just acknowledgement, and federal and state grants are critical to how the community is kept running, and what they're getting now isn't keeping pace. Phase 2 of the state Labor government's firearms reforms took effect on July 1, with the changes intended to strengthen oversight, reduce risk and help keep the community safe. However, Federal Member for Clare Andrew Gee in Parliament last week has pointed towards the new laws being poorly drafted to the detriment of regional communities. Transport for New South Wales have advised they are preparing to reinstall the Bailey Bridge on Scabbing Flat Bridge on 20th of July 2026. While the Bailey Bridge is in place, a width restriction of 3.4 metres will be required. Repair work on the bridge is expected to be completed by mid-October. The Estedford is returning to a full schedule in 2026. This year, the Society is also introducing a new volunteer rostering system using the Connect Team app to make volunteering easier and more flexible. Society President Jess Holland said that the Wellington Estedford Society is calling for volunteers to help deliver the 2026 Wellington Estedford, which will run from 28th of July to the 19th of August 2026. The weather outlook: mostly sunny as daytime maximum temperatures shift below the mid-teens as nighttime temperatures decrease. Daily conditions today 5 to 14. Relative humidity ranging from 47% day and 95% night, with wind speed between 4 and 20 kilometres per hour this week. UV index moderate, sunrise 7:07 a.m, sunset 5:13 p.m. Burrendong Dam is at 29% capacity, Windermere 83%.

0: Local news is produced in the Binjang newsroom, supported by the Wellington and district leader, government agencies and other sources.
1: In the leader this week, July has heralded a business revival along the town's main street. Read who's changed hands to whom. High school students vie for the state's Merino Weather Challenge in August. Kelsey Wells drops into the Soldiers Club to say thanks for her club grant. Council joins forces to pressure state and federal governments to give more funding to the third-tier local government. Federal assistance grants has reduced to less than half of 1% of taxation revenue. Farmers urge to rethink about ag waste. Plus school reports, they're getting popular, TV, puzzles, rural markets, junior redbacks and Warriors soccer photos, and lots more.
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2: Hello, I'm Laura Devoy. South Australia Police says it has no record of any deaths linked to yesterday's Telstra outage. Liberal Senator Karen Little posted to social media late yesterday saying her office had received a report of a death following an apparent failure to connect to 000. Police Minister Michael Brown says he hasn't been able to confirm any details. He says parliamentarians have an obligation to check information is correct before releasing it to the public.
3: Senator Little could have called me, she could have called the commissioner, she could have contacted police, she could have spoken to the media if she wanted to, but instead she chose to put information out publicly, which could be to the detriment of people of South Australia.
2: The Queensland government has confirmed two detections of Asian honeybees in southwestern Brisbane. Asian honeybees are carriers of bee diseases and pests and were already established in far north Queensland. The Department of Primary Industries says they can move long distances by hitchhiking on vehicles and through freight and transport systems. The Invasive Species Council says early detection is the best chance of stopping another invasive species from becoming established. The national broadcaster has been asked about allegations of bias in its reporting at the Royal Commission into Anti-Semitism and Social Cohesion today. The ABC's editorial director, Gavin Feng, has rejected claims its journalism has contributed to anti-Semitism or social division. He's been asked to explain how the broadcaster is meeting its own editorial standards, given viewer and listener complaints in relation to its coverage of events in the Middle East.
4: I think that continuing to take on board audiences' feedback is something that we do, but we also have, as has been discussed already here today, an independent ombudsman and a system that provides us with an assessment of the quality of our coverage.
2: Iran's chief negotiator says the Strait of Hormuz will only open under its arrangements. The US and Iran have again today traded strikes in the Middle East. Iran has warned it will strike back against any threats. Explosions have been heard in the capital of Bahrain just moments after air raid sirens warned of an attack. And in Kuwait, the military says missile and drone attacks have been intercepted. The way victims of ransomware make decisions during an attack has been studied, and as Alyssa Delfs reports, it's painting a picture into the steps that Australians take to remedy the situation.
5: Ransomware is a malicious software that locks a victim's files on their phone or computer and demands a ransom payment to restore access. The Australian Institute of Criminology says ransomware attacks can be fear-inducing and stressful, but victims tend to logically assess the threat and weigh up their response. Before panicking, they often found practical solutions to restore their data, often with advice from trusted sources. Victims rarely tried to negotiate, and most decided against paying the ransom because they distrusted the offenders would actually help afterward. Off the back of the report, the AIC is calling for more resources to be made available for victims.
2: And in Victoria, nominations for the Trans Visibility Awards have opened today. The new category of sporting icon has been added to the awards, which honours the contributions of transgender, gender diverse and non-binary people in communities across the state. Nominations close mid-August. Turning to sport, British wildcard Arthur Ferry is through to the semi-finals at Wimbledon after a straight sets win over ninth seed Flavio Cobolli. Second seed Alexander Zverev is also through after defeating sixth seed Taylor Fritz. In the women's draw, 12th seed Marta Kostyuk and 9th seed Linda Noskova advanced to the semis.
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2: G'day, I'm Andrew G, independent federal member for Clare. I recently moved a motion in the Australian Parliament calling on governments to bring in a support package for our businesses going broke because of the indefinite closure of the Great Western Highway, and also to commit major funding in the budget for improved road access between the Central West and Sydney. Unbelievably, when it came to a vote, no Labor or One Nation MP supported it, and hardly any Liberals or Nationals either. Rest assured that I'll be keeping up the fight for the support our communities need and deserve. Authorised by AG Orange.
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1: Making news in the Wellington and District Leader and Government Sources, I'm Tony Graham. Over $140,000 worth of equipment has been stolen from Dubbo Regional Council's Amaru Drive depot in Wellington between 10 p.m. and 11 p.m. on Monday, July 6. A white Toyota sedan was seen entering the depot multiple times. The last known location of the sedan and the mini excavator was along Burrendong Way travelling towards Stewarttown. The stolen equipment includes a Bobcat E20 mini excavator on a DND welding plant trailer, a QuickCorp 1200L dust suppression trailer and an Express welding sign trailer. Dubbo Regional Councillor Mayor Josh Black said the act was incredibly disappointing and selfish. He said Council has already been in contact with the New South Wales Police and will be assisting them with their investigation. Any members of the public with information about the whereabouts of the stolen equipment are asked to call the police on 131 444. Another regional council garbage truck has caught a light on Thursday, July 2. The garbage truck was undertaking the domestic curbside collection run along Lonsdale Road, Munnor, when the driver noticed smoke coming from the garbage truck's load in the early hours of the morning. The driver promptly emptied the load and emergency services were called. The load of garbage that was emptied onto the road was cleared away once the fire was extinguished. DRC manager Luke Crittenden said it is believed that batteries caused the fire. Council is urging residents not to dispose of batteries and embedded battery devices in their bins. Dubbo Regional Council has voted to back the Country Mayors Association of New South Wales Invest in Us campaign, advocating for increased Commonwealth financial assistance grants to local governments. The campaign seeks to restore at least 1% of total Commonwealth taxation revenue for local governments across Australia. Dubbo Regional Council Mayor Josh Black called for council to support the campaign during the June Ordinary Council meeting, where he said council's costs are rising. He said it's not new, and it's something he'd been raising at every opportunity because it needs action, not just acknowledgement, and federal and state grants are critical to how the community is kept running, and what they're getting now isn't keeping pace. Phase 2 of the state Labor government's firearms reforms took effect on July 1, with the changes intended to strengthen oversight, reduce risk and help keep the community safe. However, Federal Member for Clare Andrew Gee in Parliament last week has pointed towards the new laws being poorly drafted to the detriment of regional communities. Transport for New South Wales have advised they are preparing to reinstall the Bailey Bridge on Scabbing Flat Bridge on 20th of July 2026. While the Bailey Bridge is in place, a width restriction of 3.4 metres will be required. Repair work on the bridge is expected to be completed by mid-October. The Estetford is returning to a full schedule in 2026. This year, the Society is also introducing a new volunteer rostering system using the Connect Team app to make volunteering easier and more flexible. Society President Jess Holland said that the Wellington Estetford Society is calling for volunteers to help deliver the 2026 Wellington Estetford, which will run from 28th of July to the 19th of August 2026. The weather outlook: mostly sunny as daytime maximum temperatures shift below the mid-teens as nighttime temperatures decrease. Daily conditions today, 5 to 14. Relative humidity ranging from 47% day and 95% night, with wind speed between 4 and 20 kilometres per hour this week. UV index moderate, sunrise 7:07 a.m, sunset 5:13 p.m. Burrendong Dam is at 29% capacity, Windermere 83%.

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1: In the leader this week, July has heralded a business revival along the town's main street. Read who's changed hands to whom. High school students vie for the state's Merino Weather Challenge in August. Kelsey Wells drops into the Soldiers Club to say thanks for her club grant. Council joins forces to pressure state and federal governments to give more funding to the third tier local government. Federal assistance grants has reduced to less than half of 1% of taxation revenue. Farmers urge to rethink about ag waste. Plus school reports, they're getting popular. TV, puzzles, rural markets, junior redbacks and Warriors soccer photos and lots more.
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2: Hello, I'm Laura Devoy. Telstra says Australians should feel confident if they need to call 000, their call will go through. The telco identified a secondary issue following yesterday's outage, which was affecting 000 calls, and says a solution was implemented overnight. The original issue has also been addressed. Chief Financial Officer Michael Ackland says customers can trust the 000 system.
3: It is a very robust system. No system is completely immune from impacts and outage. We take this obligation incredibly seriously. We invest heavily in the resilience and the redundancy of our system. It is unacceptable what has happened, and our focus is on how we have addressed it through our processes, through the welfare calls.
2: Telstra has performed 639 welfare checks and 7 callers who needed assistance were referred to the relevant authorities. Meantime, train services in Victoria are gradually resuming following the Telstra outage. The National Train Communications System runs on the 4G network, which was affected by the outage. All V-Line services were cancelled yesterday and this morning. Services began resuming at midday, but delays are expected as V-Line works to recover the timetable. A new study has revealed why Australians are having fewer kids. Lewis Donaldson has more.
4: Flinders University researchers surveyed 1,000 parents about the decisions around having another child. The findings reveal it often comes down to whether families feel they can cope physically, emotionally, and mentally with doing it all again. Other respondents describe feeling overwhelmed by the prospect of raising children without nearby family, or hearing about serious complications and traumatic births. Professor Damien Riggs says it busts the myth that money alone is the main barrier. Australia's fertility rate has dropped to about 1.5 births per woman, well below the 2.1 level needed to replace the population.
2: Small Australian manufacturers will be encouraged to extract the fossil fuels from their production lines. A $10 million fund is designed to decarbonise forgotten areas with industry. Projects involving metal, coatings and even cooking will be eligible for investments under the scheme. The Australian Renewable Energy Agency announced its support for the Advanced Manufacturing Growth Centre today and revealed it would consider projects worth up to $1 million. It's been 2 weeks since Neil the Seal came ashore and settled on Hobart's eastern shore. Now authorities say he has headed back out to sea. Shannon Kirkwood has more.
5: Neil is an elephant seal who was born in southern Tasmania in 2020. During his winter molt this year, he attracted global attention for causing traffic delays while he lounged on roads and wandered through the streets. Animal rights groups had raised concerns about harmful human interactions amid considerations by state authorities to euthanise Neil to mitigate that risk. Premier Jeremy Rockliffe says it appears the one-ton elephant seal has returned to the water today. He has warned the community to keep an eye out for him as he may relocate or return.
2: And in the US, a California man has been sentenced to 1 month in jail and a year of home confinement after he stole ancient Chinese manuscripts from the University of California, Los Angeles. The rare manuscripts were valued at around $250,000. Turning to sport, in cycling, Olav Koy has won stage 5 of the Tour de France, while Torsten Train held on to the overall leader's yellow jersey. The 24-year-old says he almost didn't make it to the start line due to illness. Jai Hindley is the best placed of the Australians in the general classification in 34th.
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Binjiang 91.5, it's 10 minutes past 2, 18 degrees in Wellington. Shortly we'll be hearing from the group, and we'll also have the Doobie Brothers.

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1: Making news in the Wellington and District Leader and Government Sources, I'm Tony Graham. Over $140,000 worth of equipment has been stolen from Dubbo Regional Council's Amaru Drive depot in Wellington between 10pm and 11pm on Monday, July 6. A white Toyota sedan was seen entering the depot multiple times. The last known location of the sedan and the mini excavator was along Burrendong Way travelling towards Stewarttown. The stolen equipment includes a Bobcat E20 mini excavator on a DND welding plant trailer, a QuickCorp 1200L dust suppression trailer, and an Express welding sign trailer. Dubbo Regional Councillor Mayor Josh Black said the act was incredibly disappointing and selfish. He said Council has already been in contact with the New South Wales Police and will be assisting them with their investigation. Any members of the public with information about the whereabouts of the stolen equipment are asked to call the police on 131 444. Another regional council garbage truck has caught alight on Thursday, July 2. The garbage truck was undertaking the domestic curbside collection run along Lonsdale Road, Munnor, when the driver noticed smoke coming from the garbage truck's load in the early hours of the morning. The driver promptly emptied the load and emergency services were called. The load of garbage that was emptied onto the road was cleared away once the fire was extinguished. DRC manager Luke Crittenden said it is believed that batteries caused the fire. Council is urging residents not to dispose of batteries and embedded battery devices in their bins. Dubbo Regional Council has voted to back the Country Mayor's Association of New South Wales Invest in Us campaign, advocating for increased Commonwealth financial assistance grants to local governments. The campaign seeks to restore at least 1% of total Commonwealth taxation revenue for local governments across Australia. Dubbo Regional Council Mayor Josh Black called for council to support the campaign during the June Ordinary Council meeting, where he said council's costs are rising. He said it's not new, and it's something he'd been raising at every opportunity because it needs action, not just acknowledgement, and federal and state grants are critical to how the community is kept running, and what they're getting now isn't keeping pace. Phase 2 of the state Labor government's firearms reforms took effect on July 1, with the changes intended to strengthen oversight, reduce risk and help keep the community safe. However, Federal Member for Clare Andrew Gee in Parliament last week has pointed towards the new laws being poorly drafted to the detriment of regional communities. Transport for New South Wales have advised they are preparing to reinstall the Bailey Bridge on Scabbing Flat Bridge on 20th of July 2026. While the Bailey Bridge is in place, a width restriction of 3.4 metres will be required. Repair work on the bridge is expected to be completed by mid-October. The Estedford is returning to a full schedule in 2026. This year, the Society is also introducing a new volunteer rostering system using the Connect Team app to make volunteering easier and more flexible. Society President Jess Holland said that the Wellington Estedford Society is calling for volunteers to help deliver the 2026 Wellington Estedford, which will run from 28th of July to the 19th of August 2026. The weather outlook: mostly sunny as daytime maximum temperatures shift below the mid-teens as nighttime temperatures decrease. Daily conditions today, 5 to 14. Relative humidity ranging from 47% day and 95% night, with wind speed between 4 and 20 kilometres per hour this week. UV index moderate, sunrise 7:07 a.m, sunset 5:13 p.m., Burrendong Dam is at 29% capacity, Windermere 83%.

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1: In the leader this week, July has heralded a business revival along the town's main street. Read who's changed hands to whom. High school students vie for the state's Merino Weather Challenge in August. Kelsey Wells drops into the Soldiers Club to say thanks for her club grant. Council joins forces to pressure state and federal governments to give more funding to the third-tier local government. Federal assistance grants has reduced to less than half of 1% of taxation revenue. Farmers urge to rethink about ag waste. Plus school reports, they're getting popular, TV, puzzles, rural markets, junior redbacks and Warriors soccer photos, and lots more.
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Bing Jang 91.5, it's 2:46, 17 degrees in Wellington. Shortly we'll hear from Nirvana and we'll also have 1975. But before then, folks, it's time to catch up with what's happening around the town. And on Saturday, there's the Back to Buckingbar Festival happening at Yeovil. There are plenty of attractions. There are market stalls, food vans, kids' entertainment, and it's finishing with a fireworks display. And for further information, you can look up our Bing Jang Facebook page under the What's On section. Today, the vacation care program is underway and continues until 6 o'clock tonight. The library is open till 5. The Junior Town Band practice at the Band Hall tonight between 6 and 7. The Warriors FC Senior Club training Tuesday and Thursday nights 6:30 to 8 p.m. And the Town Concert Band practice at the Band Hall tonight between 7 and 9. And as I said earlier, for further information on the above-mentioned events, please look up our Bing Jang Facebook page under the What's On section.

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2: Hello, I'm Lewis Donaldson. Telstra says customers can now feel confident in calling 000 while issuing an apology for the latest disruption. CFO Michael Ackland says Telstra has completed 639 welfare checks during the outage, seven of which said they needed emergency assistance and were referred to relevant emergency services.
3: It is a very robust system. No system is completely immune from impacts and outage. We take this obligation incredibly seriously. We invest heavily in the resilience and the redundancy of our system. It is unacceptable what has happened, and our focus is on how we have addressed it through our processes, through the welfare calls.
2: Meantime, the Greens have responded to the ongoing Telstra outage, raising questions about what consequences the company will face. Communications spokesperson Senator Sarah Hanson-Young says there should be rules in place to prevent outages occurring again.
4: Power company, unlike the energy industry, that have rules in place where they have to provide power to people's homes and there are standards by which they must legally abide. When it comes to your mobile phone and your mobile phone company, there is no such law. That needs to be fixed.
2: Australia's special envoy to combat anti-Semitism says she doesn't understand why the public broadcaster won't adopt the government-endorsed definition of anti-Semitism. Gillian Siegel has appeared at today's Royal Commission hearing where she's questioned the resistance to back the definition.
5: They do have a definition of many other things. It's not as if they are definitionless. It's just this definition that they have chosen not to adopt.
2: Meantime, ABC and SBS representatives have been asked about allegations of bias in the reporting on events in the Middle East at today's hearing. The ABC has rejected claims its journalism has contributed to anti-Semitism or social division. Members of Australia's Indian diaspora are in Melbourne today to hear from India's Prime Minister. It's Narendra Modi's first visit to Australia in 3 years. He's also met with Prime Minister Anthony Albanese as part of an annual leaders' summit where uranium and trade deals are expected to be agreed to. Meantime, a $500 million commitment has been announced by Australian Super into India's National Investment and Infrastructure Fund. Mr. Albanese says he welcomes the investment.
6: This is about building on and broadening out the four key priorities in our roadmap.
2: Traffic in the Strait of Hormuz has ground to a near halt as US forces say they have hit approximately 90 Iranian military targets. It comes on the second consecutive day of US strikes against Iran. US Central Command says the latest strikes follow successful execution of strikes of 80 targets the night before. Showers are forecast in the nation's east and south tomorrow, while it will be dry elsewhere. The Bureau of Meteorology's Dean Naramore has Friday's forecast.
7: Coastal showers will once again continue for parts of Queensland and the New South Wales coast. Another cold, frosty start, but then a sunny day through parts of Tasmania and Victoria. South Australia will start to see an increasing winds and maybe some cloud and showers in the south. And that's all ahead of these multiple frontal systems to sweep across southeastern Australia this weekend.
2: He says high pressure is also bringing calmer conditions to southwest WA and much of northern Australia. Turning to sport, in rugby union, Declan Meredith will make his international debut this weekend when the Wallabies take on France. Meredith has been named to start in the halves alongside club teammate Ryan Lonergan. He replaces Carter Gordon, who is out with a calf injury. The Wallabies will take on France in Brisbane on Saturday.
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Binjiang 91.5, it's 10 minutes past 3, 17 degrees in Wellington. Shortly we'll hear from Iron Maiden and we'll also have Chris Rea.

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2: Making news in the Wellington and District Leader and Government Sources, I'm Tony Graham. Over $140,000 worth of equipment has been stolen from Dubbo Regional Council's Amaru Drive depot in Wellington between 10 p.m. and 11 p.m. on Monday, July 6. A white Toyota sedan was seen entering the depot multiple times. The last known location of the sedan and the mini excavator was along Burrendong Way travelling towards Stewarttown. The stolen equipment includes a Bobcat E20 mini excavator on a DND welding plant trailer, a QuickCorp 1200L dust suppression trailer and an express welding sign trailer. Dubbo Regional Councillor Mayor Josh Black said the act was incredibly disappointing and selfish. He said Council has already been in contact with the New South Wales Police and will be assisting them with their investigation. Any members of the public with information about the whereabouts of the stolen equipment are asked to call the police on 131 444. Another regional council garbage truck has caught a light on Thursday, July 2. The garbage truck was undertaking the domestic curbside collection run along Lonsdale Road, Minor, when the driver noticed smoke coming from the garbage truck's load in the early hours of the morning. The driver promptly emptied the load and emergency services were called. The load of garbage that was emptied onto the road was cleared away once the fire was extinguished. DRC manager Luke Crittenden said it is believed that batteries caused the fire. Council is urging residents not to dispose of batteries and embedded battery devices in their bins. Dubbo Regional Council has voted to back the Country Mayor's Association of New South Wales Invest in Us campaign, advocating for increased Commonwealth financial assistance grants to local governments. The campaign seeks to restore at least 1% of total Commonwealth taxation revenue for local governments across Australia. Dubbo Regional Council Mayor Josh Black called for council to support the campaign during the June ordinary council meeting, where he said council's costs are rising. He said it's not new, and it's something he'd been raising at every opportunity because it needs action, not just acknowledgement, and federal and state grants are critical to how the community is kept running, and what they're getting now isn't keeping pace. Phase 2 of the state Labor government's firearms reforms took effect on July 1, with the changes intended to strengthen oversight, reduce risk and help keep the community safe. However, Federal Member for Clare Andrew Gee in Parliament last week has pointed towards the new laws being poorly drafted to the detriment of regional communities. Transport for New South Wales have advised they are preparing to reinstall the Bailey Bridge on Scabbing Flat Bridge on 20th of July 2026. While the Bailey Bridge is in place, a width restriction of 3.4 metres will be required. Repair work on the bridge is expected to be completed by mid-October. The Estetford is returning to a full schedule in 2026. This year, the Society is also introducing a new volunteer rostering system using the Connect Team app to make volunteering easier and more flexible. Society President Jess Holland said that the Wellington Estetford Society is calling for volunteers to help deliver the 2026 Wellington Estetford, which will run from 28th of July to the 19th of August 2026. The weather outlook: mostly sunny as daytime maximum temperatures shift below the mid-teens as nighttime temperatures decrease. Daily conditions today 5 to 14. Relative humidity ranging from 47% day and 95% night, with wind speed between 4 and 20 kilometres per hour this week. UV index moderate, sunrise 7:07 a.m, sunset 5:13 p.m. Burrendong Dam is at 29% capacity, Windermere 83%.

0: Local news is produced in the Binjang newsroom, supported by the Wellington and district leader, government agencies and other sources.
1: In the leader this week, July has heralded a business revival along the town's main street. Read who's changed hands to whom. High school students vie for the state's Merino Weather Challenge in August. Kelsey Wells drops into the Soldiers Club to say thanks for her club grant. Council joins forces to pressure state and federal governments to give more funding to the third-tier local government. Federal assistance grants has reduced to less than half of 1% of taxation revenue. Farmers urge to rethink about ag waste. Plus school reports, they're getting popular, TV, puzzles, rural markets, junior redbacks and Warriors soccer photos, and lots more.
0: This week's news headline sponsored by the Wellington and district leader.
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3: Binjang.

Binjang 91.5, it's 3:39, 16 degrees in Wellington. Shortly we'll hear from Russell Morris and we'll also have the Drifters. But before then, folks, it's time again to catch up on what's happening around town. On Saturday, the Back to Backing Bar Festival will be happening in Yeovil with plenty of attractions. There's market stalls, food vans, kids' entertainment, and it's finishing off with a fireworks display. And for more information, you can please look up our Binjang Facebook page under the What's On section. The vacation care program is on today till 6 o'clock tonight. The library is open until 5. The junior town band practice is at the band hall tonight between 6 and 7. And the Warriors FC senior training Tuesday and Thursday nights, 6:30 to 8 p.m. And the town concert band practice tonight at the band hall, 7 o'clock through to 9 o'clock. And for further information on the above mentioned events, as mentioned earlier, please look up our Binjang Facebook page under the What's On section.

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2: Hello, I'm Lewis Donaldson. Australia and India will strengthen cooperation on defence and security as part of a new agreement between the two countries. Prime Minister Anthony Albanese and his Indian counterpart Narendra Modi have met in Melbourne today to discuss security, energy, technology and stronger cultural ties. Prime Minister Albanese says the two countries will boost strategic coordination, increase complexity of defence exercises and further interoperability between defence forces.
3: Prime Minister Modi and I have released a joint declaration on defence and security cooperation to deepen our practical partnership. Australia values India as a top-tier security partner, and the declaration reflects our shared commitment to a peaceful, stable and prosperous Indo-Pacific region.
2: Telstra says hundreds of welfare checks have been conducted following the national outage. Of the 639 welfare checks, the company says 170 people were referred to police for assistance, while 7 people said they needed further help. Meantime, South Australia Police says it has no record of any deaths linked to the outage. Liberal Senator Karen Little says her office had received a report of a death following an apparent failure to connect to 000. Police Minister Michael Brown says he hasn't been able to confirm any details.
4: Senator Little could have called me, she could have called the commissioner, she could have contacted police, she could have spoken to the media if she wanted to, but said she chose to put information out publicly, which could be to the detriment of people of South Australia.
2: An Australian woman who was facing homelessness says the housing crisis isn't just intergenerational aged based. Victorian woman Lynette Stevens has appeared at a Senate hearing today on intergenerational housing inequity. She says as a single older woman, she could not afford a rental increase last year and turned to Housing for the Aged Action Group for help. She's told the hearing her life changed for the better when she moved into a cooperative village social housing apartment.
5: There are so many older people still dealing with stresses of private rental, not able to have the sense or security I do. There are many solutions to addressing this housing crisis. What we need is the government's will to act.
2: Iran state media says 3 people have been killed following US strikes on approximately 90 military targets. It's the second consecutive day of US strikes against Iran. President Trump says it was retribution for attacks against Kuwait and Bahrain.
6: We just hit them very hard. And I say we hit them 20 to 1. Every time they hit us, we're going to hit them 20. And we did it last night. They did a little something today, but it was really retribution for last night.
2: And in New South Wales, an Indigenous community-led initiative is honouring and celebrating the achievements of Aboriginal and Torres Strait Islander communities. Learning the Maclay Executive Director Joanne Kelly says the whole community is welcome at this week's NAIDOC celebrations.
7: We're celebrating who we are as Dungari people, and people who live and choose to work on Dungari country as well are also part of our story.
2: Turning to sport, sprinter Gout Gout has been ruled out of the World Under 20 Athletics Championships. The 18-year-old suffered a hamstring injury at training yesterday. In a statement on social media, he says there's a partial disruption of the tendon and he will not compete for the rest of the year. Gout says he's focused on coming back in 2027 better, stronger and faster.
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0: Bing Chang 91.5, it's 9 minutes past four, 16 degrees in Wellington. Shortly we'll hear from Nickelback and we'll also have Billy Joel.
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1: Making news in the Wellington and District Leader and Government Sources, I'm Tony Graham. Over $140,000 worth of equipment has been stolen from Dubbo Regional Council's Amaroo Drive depot in Wellington between 10 p.m. and 11 p.m. on Monday, July 6. A white Toyota sedan was seen entering the depot multiple times. The last known location of the sedan and the mini excavator was along Burrendong Way travelling towards Stewarttown. The stolen equipment includes a Bobcat E20 mini excavator on a DND welding plant trailer, a QuickCorp 1200L dust suppression trailer, and an Express welding sign trailer. Dubbo Regional Council Mayor Josh Black said the act was incredibly disappointing and selfish. He said Council has already been in contact with the New South Wales Police and will be assisting them with their investigation. Any members of the public with information about the whereabouts of the stolen equipment are asked to call the police on 131 444. Another regional council garbage truck has caught a light on Thursday, July 2. The garbage truck was undertaking the domestic curbside collection run along Lonsdale Road, Munnor, when the driver noticed smoke coming from the garbage truck's load in the early hours of the morning. The driver promptly emptied the load and emergency services were called. The load of garbage that was emptied onto the road was cleared away once the fire was extinguished. DRC manager Luke Crittenden said it is believed that batteries caused the fire. Council is urging residents not to dispose of batteries and embedded battery devices in their bins. Dubbo Regional Council has voted to back the Country Mayors Association of New South Wales Invest in Us campaign, advocating for increased Commonwealth financial assistance grants to local governments. The campaign seeks to restore at least 1% of total Commonwealth taxation revenue for local governments across Australia. Dubbo Regional Council Mayor Josh Black called for Council to support the campaign during the June Ordinary Council meeting, where he said Council's costs are rising. He said it's not new, and it's something he'd been raising at every opportunity because it needs action, not just acknowledgement, and federal and state grants are critical to how the community is kept running, and what they're getting now isn't keeping pace. Phase 2 of the state Labor government's firearms reforms took effect on July 1, with the changes intended to strengthen oversight, reduce risk and help keep the community safe. However, Federal Member for Clare Andrew Gee in Parliament last week has pointed towards the new laws being poorly drafted to the detriment of regional communities. Transport for New South Wales have advised they are preparing to reinstall the Bailey Bridge on Scabbing Flat Bridge on 20th of July 2026. While the Bailey Bridge is in place, a width restriction of 3.4 metres will be required. Repair work on the bridge is expected to be completed by mid-October. The Estetford is returning to a full schedule in 2026. This year, the Society is also introducing a new volunteer rostering system using the Connect Team app to make volunteering easier and more flexible. Society President Jess Holland said that the Wellington Estetford Society is calling for volunteers to help deliver the 2026 Wellington Estetford, which will run from 28th of July to the 19th of August 2026. The weather outlook: mostly sunny as daytime maximum temperatures shift below the mid-teens as nighttime temperatures decrease. Daily conditions today 5 to 14. Relative humidity ranging from 47% day and 95% night, with wind speed between 4 and 20 kilometres per hour this week. UV index moderate, sunrise 7:07 a.m, sunset 5:13 p.m. Burrendong Dam is at 29% capacity, Windermere 83%.

0: Local news is produced in the Binjiang newsroom, supported by the Wellington and district leader, government agencies and other sources.
1: In the leader this week, July has heralded a business revival along the town's main street. Read who's changed hands to whom. High school students vie for the state's Merino Weather Challenge in August. Kelsey Wells drops into the Soldiers Club to say thanks for her club grant. Council joins forces to pressure state and federal governments to give more funding to the third-tier local government. Federal assistance grants has reduced to less than half of 1% of taxation revenue. Farmers urge to rethink about ag waste. Plus school reports, they're getting popular, TV, puzzles, rural markets, junior redbacks and Warriors soccer photos, and lots more.
0: This week's news headline sponsored by the Wellington and District Leader.
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3: Binjiang.

Bing Jang 91.5, it's 10:04:40 and 14 degrees in Wellington. Shortly we'll hear from the Spice Girls and we'll also have the Waterboys. But before then, for the final time today, folks, before I finish up, it's time to catch up with what's happening around the town. On Saturday, the Bucking Bar Festival in Yeovil will be happening. There's plenty of attractions. There's market stalls, food vans, kids' entertainment, and finishing with a fireworks display. And for further details, please look up our Bing Jang Facebook page under the What's On section. The vacation care program today until 6 o'clock tonight. The library is open till 5, so if you're needing their services, you've got about 20 minutes before they close. The Junior Town Band practice at the band hall tonight between 6 and 7. The Warriors senior training Tuesday and Thursday nights 6:30 to 8 p.m. and the town concert band practice at the band hall tonight between 7 and 9. And as I said earlier, for further information on the above mentioned events, please look up our Bing Jang Facebook page under the What's On section.

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0: You're listening to Binjang 91.5. We play the hits from the 60s. We play the hits from the 70s. We play the hits from the 80s. We play the hits from the 90s. We play the hits from today. Binjang 91.5. We play the hits.
1: Binjang 91.5. It's 4:55, and that's it for me today, folks. I'm heading home. I'll be back tomorrow morning and catch up with you then. Bye, folks.

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2: Good afternoon, I'm Laura Devoy. The Prime Ministers of Australia and India have signed an administrative agreement to enable uranium exports to India. The two countries first signed an agreement to trade uranium in 2014, but barriers in India have prevented regular shipments. Speaking in Melbourne following their meeting today, Anthony Albanese says the uranium must be used for peaceful purposes.
3: The arrangement facilitates Australian uranium exports to India to help increase the share of non-fossil fuel power capacity, providing an additional market for the Australian resources sector.
2: Speaking via a translator, Narendra Modi said the uranium would give his country's clean energy objectives fresh momentum.
4: Our cooperation in critical minerals is important for our strategic security and clean energy transition.
2: Liberal Senator Karen Little says her office has advised the family of an elderly person who died during yesterday's Telstra outage to reach out to police. Senator Little posted to social media late yesterday saying her office had received a report of a death following an apparent failure to connect to 000. But this morning, South Australian Police and the Police Minister said they'd not been informed. In a new statement issued this afternoon, Senator Little said she was disappointed the state Labor government had questioned her integrity. A paramedic who assisted in responding to a mass shooting in Western New South Wales and a security guard who showed bravery during the Bondi Junction stabbings are among those recognised by New South Wales Ambulance. Lewis Donaldson has more.
5: Condobolin paramedic Georgia Birra provided clinical intervention for a critically injured patient in Lake Cogelego after a man had shot several people and was on the run. She's received a Commissioner's Unit Citation for Courage. Mohammed Taha, who was stabbed while trying to save others at Westfield Bondi Junction in 2024, received the same award at a ceremony in Orange in the New South Wales Central West. Dunedoo paramedic Jodie Klein was also recognised for helping to coordinate a road safety initiative.
2: In Tasmania, Neil the Seal has headed back out to sea 2 weeks after he found a resting spot on Hobart's eastern shore. Shannon Kirkwood has the latest.
6: Neil is an elephant seal who was born in southern Tasmania in 2020. During his winter molt this year, he attracted global attention for causing traffic delays while he lounged on roads and wandered through the streets. Animal rights groups had raised concerns about harmful human interactions amid considerations by state authorities to euthanise Neil to mitigate that risk. Premier Jeremy Rockliffe says it appears the one-ton elephant seal has returned to the water today. He has warned the community to keep an eye out for him as he may relocate or return.
2: Showers on the east coast and in South Australia, but it'll be mostly dry elsewhere tomorrow. Dean Naramore from the Bureau of Meteorology has the forecast.
7: Coastal showers will once again continue for parts of Queensland and the New South Wales coast. Another cold, frosty start, but then a sunny day through parts of Tasmania and Victoria. South Australia will start to see an increasing winds and maybe some cloud and showers in the south. And that's all ahead of these multiple frontal systems to sweep across southeastern Australia this weekend.
2: Turning to sport, a top-of-the-table clash in the AFL tonight with ladder leaders Fremantle to take on the second-placed Sydney Swans in Perth. Fremantle is coming off a loss to GWS, which broke its 14-game winning streak. The Swans returned to form last week and will be boosted today by the return of Tom Papley.
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1: Making news in the Wellington and District Leader and Government Sources, I'm Tony Graham. Over $140,000 worth of equipment has been stolen from Dubbo Regional Council's Amaru Drive depot in Wellington between 10 p.m. and 11 p.m. on Monday, July 6. A white Toyota sedan was seen entering the depot multiple times. The last known location of the sedan and the mini excavator was along Burrendong Way travelling towards Stewarttown. The stolen equipment includes a Bobcat E20 mini excavator on a DND welding plant trailer, a QuickCorp 1200L dust suppression trailer, and an Express welding sign trailer. Dubbo Regional Councillor Mayor Josh Black said the act was incredibly disappointing and selfish. He said Council has already been in contact with the New South Wales Police and will be assisting them with their investigation. Any members of the public with information about the whereabouts of the stolen equipment are asked to call the police on 131 444. Another regional council garbage truck has caught a light on Thursday, July 2. The garbage truck was undertaking the domestic curbside collection run along Lonsdale Road, Munnor, when the driver noticed smoke coming from the garbage truck's load in the early hours of the morning. The driver promptly emptied the load and emergency services were called. The load of garbage that was emptied onto the road was cleared away once the fire was extinguished. DRC manager Luke Crittenden said it is believed that batteries caused the fire. Council is urging residents not to dispose of batteries and embedded battery devices in their bins. Dubbo Regional Council has voted to back the Country Mayors Association of New South Wales Invest in Us campaign, advocating for increased Commonwealth financial assistance grants to local governments. The campaign seeks to restore at least 1% of total Commonwealth taxation revenue for local governments across Australia. Dubbo Regional Council Mayor Josh Black called for council to support the campaign during the June Ordinary Council meeting, where he said council's costs are rising. He said it's not new, and it's something he'd been raising at every opportunity because it needs action, not just acknowledgement, and federal and state grants are critical to how the community is kept running, and what they're getting now isn't keeping pace. Phase 2 of the state Labor government's firearms reforms took effect on July 1, with the changes intended to strengthen oversight, reduce risk and help keep the community safe. However, Federal Member for Clare Andrew Gee in Parliament last week has pointed towards the new laws being poorly drafted to the detriment of regional communities. Transport for New South Wales have advised they are preparing to reinstall the Bailey Bridge on Scabbing Flat Bridge on 20th of July 2026. While the Bailey Bridge is in place, a width restriction of 3.4 metres will be required. Repair work on the bridge is expected to be completed by mid-October. The Estedford is returning to a full schedule in 2026. This year, the Society is also introducing a new volunteer rostering system using the Connect Team app to make volunteering easier and more flexible. Society President Jess Holland said that the Wellington Estedford Society is calling for volunteers to help deliver the 2026 Wellington Estedford, which will run from 28th of July to the 19th of August, 2026. The weather outlook: mostly sunny as daytime maximum temperatures shift below the mid-teens as nighttime temperatures decrease. Daily conditions today, 5 to 14. Relative humidity ranging from 47% day and 95% night, with wind speed between 4 and 20 kilometres per hour this week. UV index moderate, sunrise 7:07 a.m, sunset 5:13 p.m., Burrendong Dam is at 29% capacity, Windermere 83%.

0: Local news is produced in the Binjiang newsroom, supported by the Wellington and district leader, government agencies and other sources.
1: In the leader this week, July has heralded a business revival along the town's main street. Read who's changed hands to whom. High school students vie for the state's Merino Weather Challenge in August. Kelsey Wells drops into the Soldiers Club to say thanks for her club grant. Council joins forces to pressure state and federal governments to give more funding to the third-tier local government. Federal assistance grants has reduced to less than half of 1% of taxation revenue. Farmers urge to rethink about ag waste. Plus school reports, they're getting popular, TV, puzzles, rural markets, junior redbacks and Warriors soccer photos, and lots more.
0: This week's news headline sponsored by the Wellington and District Leader.
2: Out now and just $2.50 a copy.
3: Macquarie Homestay offers a beacon of hope and support for families facing medical challenges. 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Macquarie Homestay eases the burden during some of life's toughest moments.
4: Binjiang.

Oh, well, I was talking to people the other day in the main drag here, and they were telling us how they were listening to Binjang 91.5 at work. And it's no wonder, because when it comes to the Central West, well, we reckon we play the best.

0: Tech Talk with Matthew Dickerson. It's time to talk technology.
1: Well, technology is just marvellous, and with the Telstra blackout going on now, still able to get in touch with Matthew on Viber. G'day, Matthew.
2: G'day. How are you going this morning, Tony? It has been an interesting morning with the mobile network down for several hours this morning. It does affect so many things that people don't think about.
1: Yeah. Well, sometimes you just have to think of a way around things, don't you?
2: Indeed you do.
1: Anyway, let's start with our first topic, and that's to do with cars. Modern connected car apps say promise convenience, but experts warn many owners wrongly assume they also provide effective theft recovery. Now, nothing could be further from the truth.
2: Well, unfortunately, you're right, Tony. We do have so many different features in a modern car that allow us to feel a bit more comfortable and safe. And we've talked previously about the whole problem that we see with cars, where essentially they have the ability to basically do a relay fob where people can break into cars by just being somewhere near the car and using a relay device. That's not what this story is about, though. This story is a little bit different, where we think, well, they're not going to be stolen because they can be tracked. We can see where that car is at any given point in time, no problems whatsoever. And that's true, but we need the legislation to catch up with that. So with some cars, they could be stolen. You could get on your phone and look where that car is at any given point in time. But if the thieves know what they're doing, they do a factory reset on the car, and that means that suddenly the car is not able to be seen by that user. So the next step is to go to the manufacturer. You go to the manufacturer says, yes, I can see that car. Please fill in this paperwork. Make sure you are the actual legal owner of the car. And then in a couple of days' time, we'll get back to you and tell you where that car is. Well, probably not a lot of use in a couple of days' time, because the thieves are probably not going to leave it in the one spot after they steal it. They're going to move it around. So needing to be able to get that legislation, that the regulations up to speed with that, so that a police authority or some sort of law enforcement agency could make an application to a car company and be instantly told where that car is located, would be fairly important in that process. So we get a little bit of a false sense of security, given that we think we know where the vehicle might be. The other thing that people might do is they might leave an AirTag in their car. And that's fantastic, because you can track where that is. My wife just had her luggage go up to Armidale the other day coming back to Dubbo, but she could track where it was and tell the airline where it was via the AirTag in there. So it works very well. But of course, if you've got an AirTag in a car and the thieves are in that car, they'll be alerted that a foreign AirTag is following them. That's part of the anti-stalking regulations that are in place for AirTags. So the thieves know that somewhere in the car is an AirTag, so they can go through and get rid of that AirTag, and that little bit of defence is suddenly gone. So there's a lot of good features in cars, tracking where they are, but thieves are still getting ways around them, and we've got to keep leapfrogging the thieves where they're up to.
1: Yeah, that's certainly so. Now, Matthew, we'll sort of look at AI today a bit more, because look, it's really taking off everywhere. It's becoming a big thing. It's still in its infancy, of course, but it's actually starting to be effective for many things, as I think we've both found out. One of the things I really personally hate about this sort of technology is the so-called American rental business model, where they trap you onto the cloud or into the software, and instead of being able to buy the software, you're forever renting it and putting your data on their cloud, and they own it. That's one of the things they do. But let's look at something a little bit different, and that is Meta. They've placed one of its flagship AI smart glass features, Conversation Focus, behind a subscription paywall after previously offering it free. And this is exactly what I'm talking about. This is the way they monetize everything and make a business model. And it's like, once we've got them, we don't really care about the software too much either, in a lot of cases.
2: No, and that's right. And this is it seems to me, Tony, it feels like a classic bait and switch model. So you buy your AI glasses, your Meta AI glasses, fantastic. You use them, you're using the features in there, you think, isn't this wonderful? And then suddenly, at this stage, one of the features, but I'll talk about that more in a moment, one of the features called Conversation Focus is seen as only available to you for 3 hours per month. Any more than that, you need to start paying $30 per month to be able to use that. Now, Conversation Focus is a handy feature. If I'm in a crowded room, lots of noise in the background, lots of people talking, you and I are trying to talk, Well, my meta glasses, if I'm looking at you, I can turn on conversation focus and allow those glasses to pick up just your conversation and amplify that into my ears so that I can get a really clear conversation with you without all that background distraction, all that background noise affecting the conversation. And that's very handy. People that have hearing aids often use features similar to this, but this is just a normal pair of glasses. So you love that feature, you're using it a lot, and then 3 hours of use and suddenly you find you've got to start paying for that. But that's one feature, Tony. There are lots of sub-features in a pair of glasses that could easily be having this type of subscription model turned on or off, depending on whether you're prepared to pay for it or not. So you use it, you like it, and then at some stage down the track, you might have to start paying for it. And I think this is their big picture model, the subscription model, the monthly fee. That's where a lot of software manufacturers, a lot of hardware manufacturers are going to try and work out a way to continue their business model rather than just the initial sale of the product, the ongoing commitment to that product on a monthly basis. So it is a bit of a concern, Tony. It's something that's frustrating, but I'm not sure what we do about it because the power is in the hands of these AI companies.
1: Yeah, you must think you look good in those Meta glasses.
2: I look good in any pair of glasses, Tony.
1: Yeah, it's all about one-upsmanship, isn't it?
2: Well, to a certain extent, you will find with various AI glasses, it absolutely will be about that. There's different brands, different models coming out, trying to stay up to date, and it's so obvious. It's not like a phone in your pocket or a watch on your wrist that people can't always see. People are looking at those glasses all the time.
1: So are you wearing them all the time, Matthew, or would you be too embarrassed?
2: I wouldn't be too embarrassed, but I'm not wearing them at the moment. I'm only in a phone conversation, so I don't need to look good in the phone conversation.
1: So that's why you wear them, to look good, okay.
2: That's what Matthew will do, isn't it?
1: I got you there. Yeah. Anyway, well, AI in its infancy, like we said earlier, and Ford has rehired more than 300 veteran quality engineers and inspectors after AI-based quality systems failed to meet the expected standards. So that was a bit of a disaster.

0: to get AI, robotics, different devices to take over so many different parts. And Ford went all in. They had a system that had 900 AI-powered cameras on their assembly line, and their whole job was to detect defects, to pick up issues with production quality. And so they put these in, and obviously a lot of staff were not dismissed, they were redeployed in other areas. It's the first step towards dismissing some of these employees, I believe. So they were redeployed in other areas in the factory, and then they found that these 900 AI cameras didn't do as good a job as the physical employees that they were replacing. So 300 of those people who were displaced were now brought back in for them to do their quality inspections and make sure the quality control was up to the standard that Ford expected. So we are clever, Tony. We are able to work out lots of things. I keep talking about how difficult it is for us to create robots, to create software to drive a car, something that many of us manage to do on a regular basis without too many issues. So we are cleverer than we give ourselves credit for. And this quality control was missing, the AI quality control was missing a whole range of normal things that the standard quality inspectors were picking up easily. So back to the humans, back to the drawing board for AI, one victory for mankind. But I suspect we're going to have fewer and fewer of those victories going forward, Tony.
1: Not enough quality control on the AI.
0: No, that's right. It needed some AI quality control over the AI itself.
1: Yeah. Oh, well, it's the marvels of progress, I guess, Matthew. Anyway, we are running out of time, that's for sure, and it's been a great pleasure talking to Matthew Dickerson with Binjang 91.5 with Tech Talk. Thanks, Matthew.
0: Thanks, Dave.
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2: Hello, I'm Laura Devoy. South Australia Police says it is investigating a death which Liberal Senator Karen Little claims occurred after an apparent failure to connect to 000. In a statement, SAPOL says it repeatedly attempted to contact Senator Little yesterday after she released a statement on social media, but was informed by a staff member her office would not be providing any information to police. SAPOL says it spoke with the senator today and subsequently made contact with the family of an individual who died at a regional hospital yesterday. An investigation into the cause and circumstances of the death is now underway. Meantime, Telstra says it conducted 639 welfare checks following yesterday's outage. Chief Financial Officer Michael Ackland says that was on callers who were unable to connect to 000 using the Telstra network.
3: Now, that's out of 33,000 calls that were successfully connected through the course of the day. And we're working through those welfare checks. There is still 170 that are with the police. And now once we hand those to police, it is for them to comment and update on anything that's occurred there.
2: 20,000 people are expected to attend a rally tonight in honour of Indian Prime Minister Narendra Modi. Mr Modi is in Melbourne, where he met with Anthony Albanese earlier today. A small group of protesters has set up outside Docklands Stadium, holding signs which read, "Stop Modi's human rights abuses." Amnesty International previously called on the federal government to raise India's human rights records in today's talks. The US and Iran again traded strikes today after US President Donald Trump last night declared the ceasefire was over. The US Central Command says approximately 90 Iranian military targets were struck along Iran's coastline. Iran says it targeted US military sites in Kuwait, Qatar, and Bahrain with drones. State media is also reporting 3 people were killed by the American strikes. An independent review into Tasmania police has found a significant rise in mental health and family violence incidents. Dispatch incidents across both categories more than doubled over the past decade, while the number of family violence incidents grew by 250%. The review has made 39 recommendations to improve frontline policing. Commissioner Donna Adams says they would inform organisational priorities, future planning and discussions with partner agencies. Business leaders from across Queensland are being urged to support a statewide biosecurity initiative. Shannon Kirkwood has the details.
4: Businesses have met in Cairns today for the state government and Queensland Farmers Federation-backed biosecurity in the boardroom event. CFF CEO Joe Shepherd says biosecurity risk management can be embedded by every company, not just those in agriculture. She says business leaders are now starting to ask the right questions. Is biosecurity on the risk register? Are people trained to respond? And what would a breach cost? She says a range of resources are available from the QFF website to support businesses to get the biosecurity conversation started.
2: Turning to sport, in rugby union, Declan Meredith will make his international debut this weekend when the Wallabies take on France. Meredith has been named to start in the halves alongside club teammate Ryan Lonergan. He replaces Carter Gordon, who is out with a calf injury. The Wallabies will face France in Brisbane on Saturday. And in tennis, the women's finalists will be decided tonight at Wimbledon. 7th seed Coco Gauff and 10th seed Karolina Muchova will contest the first semi-final, with 9th seed Linda Noskova and 12th seed Marta Kostyuk to feature in the second.
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1: Making news in the Wellington and District Leader and Government Sources, I'm Tony Graham. Over $140,000 worth of equipment has been stolen from Dubbo Regional Council's Amaru Drive depot in Wellington between 10pm and 11pm on Monday, July 6. A white Toyota sedan was seen entering the depot multiple times. The last known location of the sedan and the mini excavator was along Burrendong Way travelling towards Stewarttown. The stolen equipment includes a Bobcat E20 mini excavator on a DND welding plant trailer, a QuickCorp 1200L dust suppression trailer, and an Express welding sign trailer. Dubbo Regional Councillor Mayor Josh Black said the act was incredibly disappointing and selfish. He said Council has already been in contact with the New South Wales Police and will be assisting them with their investigation. Any members of the public with information about the whereabouts of the stolen equipment are asked to call the police on 131 444. Another regional council garbage truck has caught a light on Thursday, July 2. The garbage truck was undertaking the domestic curbside collection run along Lonsdale Road, Minor, when the driver noticed smoke coming from the garbage truck's load in the early hours of the morning. The driver promptly emptied the load and emergency services were called. The load of garbage that was emptied onto the road was cleared away once the fire was extinguished. DRC manager Luke Crittenden said it is believed that batteries caused the fire. Council is urging residents not to dispose of batteries and embedded battery devices in their bins. Dubbo Regional Council has voted to back the Country Mayor's Association of New South Wales Invest in Us campaign, advocating for increased Commonwealth financial assistance grants to local governments. The campaign seeks to restore at least 1% of total Commonwealth taxation revenue for local governments across Australia. Dubbo Regional Council Mayor Josh Black called for council to support the campaign during the June Ordinary Council meeting, where he said council's costs are rising. He said it's not new, and it's something he'd been raising at every opportunity because it needs action, not just acknowledgement, and federal and state grants are critical to how the community is kept running, and what they're getting now isn't keeping pace. Phase 2 of the state Labor government's firearms reforms took effect on July 1, with the changes intended to strengthen oversight, reduce risk and help keep the community safe. However, Federal Member for Clare Andrew Gee in Parliament last week has pointed towards the new laws being poorly drafted to the detriment of regional communities. Transport for New South Wales have advised they are preparing to reinstall the Bailey Bridge on Scabbing Flat Bridge on 20th of July 2026. While the Bailey Bridge is in place, a width restriction of 3.4 metres will be required. Repair work on the bridge is expected to be completed by mid-October. The Estedford is returning to a full schedule in 2026. This year, the Society is also introducing a new volunteer rostering system using the Connect Team app to make volunteering easier and more flexible. Society President Jess Holland said that the Wellington Estedford Society is calling for volunteers to help deliver the 2026 Wellington Estedford, which will run from 28th of July to the 19th of August 2026. The weather outlook: mostly sunny as daytime maximum temperatures shift below the mid-teens as nighttime temperatures decrease. Daily conditions today 5 to 14. Relative humidity ranging from 47% day and 95% night, with wind speed between 4 and 20 kilometres per hour this week. UV index moderate, sunrise 7:07 a.m, sunset 5:13 p.m. Burrendong Dam is at 29% capacity, Windermere 83%.

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1: In the leader this week, July has heralded a business revival along the town's main street. Read who's changed hands to whom. High school students vie for the state's Merino Weather Challenge in August. Kelsey Wells drops into the Soldiers Club to say thanks for her club grant. Council joins forces to pressure state and federal governments to give more funding to the third tier local government. Federal assistance grants has reduced to less than half of 1% of taxation revenue. Farmers urge to rethink about ag waste. Plus school reports, they're getting popular. TV, puzzles, rural markets, junior redbacks and Warriors soccer photos and lots more.
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2: Hello, I'm Laura Devoy. An investigation is underway into the death of a person in South Australia yesterday, which Liberal Senator Karen Little has linked to the Telstra outage. Senator Little posted on social media last night saying an elderly person had died after an apparent failure to connect to 000. In a statement, SAPOL says it repeatedly attempted to contact Senator Little yesterday, but was informed by a staff member her office would not be providing any information to police. SAPOL says it spoke with the senator today and subsequently made contact with the family of an individual who died at a regional hospital yesterday. Meantime, Telstra's Chief Financial Officer Michael Ackland says services have since been restored. He says Australians should feel confident if they need to call 000, their call will go through.
3: It is a very robust system. No system is completely immune from impacts and outage. We take this obligation incredibly seriously. We invest heavily in the resilience and the redundancy of our system. It is unacceptable what has happened, and our focus is on how we have addressed it through our processes, through the welfare calls.
2: The remains of a First Nations ancestor will be repatriated from India. The ancestor is held in the Government Museum of Chennai and will be voluntarily and unconditionally repatriated by India to their traditional custodians. Prime Minister Anthony Albanese made the announcement after meeting with his Indian counterpart Narendra Modi in Melbourne today.
4: In the spirit of friendship, Australia will voluntarily return several items of cultural significance to India, previously held in the collections of the National Gallery of Australia and the Art Gallery of New South Wales.
2: Israel's defence minister says troops will not leave Lebanon until the militant group Hezbollah is disarmed. Israel Katz was responding to US President Donald Trump's comments that Israel would pull out of Lebanon. In a statement, Mr. Katz said Israel didn't ask for anyone's approval to enter Lebanon and doesn't need approval to stay in Lebanon. Admiral David Johnston has officially retired as Chief of the Defence Force. Admiral Johnston first enrolled in the Royal Australian Naval College in 1978 and retires after nearly five decades of service. Defence Minister Richard Marles has thanked him for his work, saying he oversaw an immense amount of change. The new Chief of Defence, Admiral Mark Hammond, began his tenure today. A paramedic who assisted in responding to a mass shooting in Western New South Wales and a security guard who showed bravery during the Bondi Junction stabbings are among those recognised by New South Wales Ambulance. Lewis Donaldson has more.
5: Condobolin paramedic Georgia Birra provided clinical intervention for a critically injured patient in Lake Cogelego after a man had shot several people and was on the run. She's received a Commissioner's Unit Citation for Courage. Mohammed Taha, who was stabbed while trying to save others at Westfield Bondi Junction in 2024, received the same award at a ceremony in Orange in the New South Wales Central West. Dunedoo paramedic Jodie Klein was also recognised for helping to coordinate a road safety initiative.
2: Turning to sport, sprinter Gout Gout has been ruled out of the World Under-20 Athletics Championships. The 18-year-old suffered a hamstring injury at training yesterday. In a statement on social media, he says there's a partial disruption of the tendon and he will not compete for the rest of the year. A top-of-the-table clash in the AFL tonight, with ladder leaders Fremantle to take on the second-placed Sydney Swans in Perth. And in the NRLW, the Cronulla Sharks will take on the Brisbane Broncos.
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1: G'day, I'm Andrew G, independent federal member for Clare. I recently moved a motion in the Australian Parliament calling on governments to bring in a support package for our businesses going broke because of the indefinite closure of the Great Western Highway, and also to commit major funding in the budget for improved road access between the Central West and Sydney. Unbelievably, when it came to a vote, no Labor or One Nation MPs supported it, and hardly any Liberals or Nationals either. Rest assured that I'll be keeping up the fight for the support our communities need and deserve. Authorised by AG Orange.
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2: Making news in the Wellington and District Leader and Government Sources, I'm Tony Graham. Over $140,000 worth of equipment has been stolen from Dubbo Regional Council's Amaru Drive depot in Wellington between 10 p.m. and 11 p.m. on Monday, July 6. A white Toyota sedan was seen entering the depot multiple times. The last known location of the sedan and the mini excavator was along Burrendong Way travelling towards Stewarttown. The stolen equipment includes a Bobcat E20 mini excavator on a D&D welding plant trailer, a QuickCorp 1200L dust suppression trailer and an express welding sign trailer. Dubbo Regional Councillor Mayor Josh Black said the act was incredibly disappointing and selfish. He said Council has already been in contact with the New South Wales Police and will be assisting them with their investigation. Any members of the public with information about the whereabouts of the stolen equipment are asked to call the police on 131 444. Another regional council garbage truck has caught a light on Thursday, July 2. The garbage truck was undertaking the domestic curbside collection run along Lonsdale Road, Minor, when the driver noticed smoke coming from the garbage truck's load in the early hours of the morning. The driver promptly emptied the load and emergency services were called. The load of garbage that was emptied onto the road was cleared away once the fire was extinguished. DRC manager Luke Crittenden said it is believed that batteries caused the fire. Council is urging residents not to dispose of batteries and embedded battery devices in their bins. Dubbo Regional Council has voted to back the Country Mayors Association of New South Wales Invest in Us campaign, advocating for increased Commonwealth financial assistance grants to local governments. The campaign seeks to restore at least 1% of total Commonwealth taxation revenue for local governments across Australia. Dubbo Regional Council Mayor Josh Black called for council to support the campaign during the June Ordinary Council meeting, where he said council's costs are rising. He said it's not new, and it's something he'd been raising at every opportunity because it needs action, not just acknowledgement, and federal and state grants are critical to how the community is kept running, and what they're getting now isn't keeping pace. Phase 2 of the state Labor government's firearms reforms took effect on July 1, with the changes intended to strengthen oversight, reduce risk and help keep the community safe. However, Federal Member for Clare Andrew Gee in Parliament last week has pointed towards the new laws being poorly drafted to the detriment of regional communities. Transport for New South Wales have advised they are preparing to reinstall the Bailey Bridge on Scabbing Flat Bridge on 20th of July 2026. While the Bailey Bridge is in place, a width restriction of 3.4 metres will be required. Repair work on the bridge is expected to be completed by mid-October. The Stedford is returning to a full schedule in 2026. This year, the Society is also introducing a new volunteer rostering system using the Connect Team app to make volunteering easier and more flexible. Society President Jess Holland said that the Wellington and Stedford Society is calling for volunteers to help deliver the 2026 Wellington and Stedford, which will run from 28th of July to the 19th of August 2026. The weather outlook: mostly sunny as daytime maximum temperatures shift below the mid-teens as nighttime temperatures decrease. Daily conditions today 5 to 14. Relative humidity ranging from 47% day and 95% night, with wind speed between 4 and 20 kilometres per hour this week. UV index moderate, sunrise 7:07 a.m, sunset 5:13 p.m. Burrendong Dam is at 29% capacity, Windermere 83%.

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2: Hello, I'm Laura Devoy. An investigation is underway into the death of a person in South Australia yesterday, which Liberal Senator Karen Little has linked to the Telstra outage. Senator Little posted on social media last night saying an elderly person had died after an apparent failure to connect to 000. In a statement, SAPOL says it repeatedly attempted to contact Senator Little yesterday, but was informed by a staff member her office would not be providing any information to police. SAPOL says it spoke with the senator today and subsequently made contact with the family of an individual who died at a regional hospital yesterday. Meantime, Telstra's Chief Financial Officer Michael Ackland says services have since been restored. He says Australians should feel confident if they need to call 000, their call will go through.
3: It is a very robust system. No system is completely immune from impacts and outage. We take this obligation incredibly seriously. We invest heavily in the resilience and the redundancy of our system. It is unacceptable what has happened, and our focus is on how we have addressed it through our processes, through the welfare calls.
2: The remains of a First Nations ancestor will be repatriated from India. The ancestor is held in the Government Museum of Chennai and will be voluntarily and unconditionally repatriated by India to their traditional custodians. Prime Minister Anthony Albanese made the announcement after meeting with his Indian counterpart Narendra Modi in Melbourne today.
4: In the spirit of friendship, Australia will voluntarily return several items of cultural significance to India, previously held in the collections of the National Gallery of Australia and the Art Gallery of New South Wales.
2: Israel's defence minister says troops will not leave Lebanon until the militant group Hezbollah is disarmed. Israel Katz was responding to US President Donald Trump's comments that Israel would pull out of Lebanon. In a statement, Mr. Katz said Israel didn't ask for anyone's approval to enter Lebanon and doesn't need approval to stay in Lebanon. Admiral David Johnston has officially retired as Chief of the Defence Force. Admiral Johnston first enrolled in the Royal Australian Naval College in 1978 and retires after nearly five decades of service. Defence Minister Richard Marles has thanked him for his work, saying he oversaw an immense amount of change. The new Chief of Defence, Admiral Mark Hammond, began his tenure today. A paramedic who assisted in responding to a mass shooting in Western New South Wales and a security guard who showed bravery during the Bondi Junction stabbings are among those recognised by New South Wales Ambulance. Lewis Donaldson has more.
5: Condobolin paramedic Georgia Birra provided clinical intervention for a critically injured patient in Lake Cajeligo after a man had shot several people and was on the run. She's received a Commissioner's Unit Citation for Courage. Mohamed Taha, who was stabbed while trying to save others at Westfield Bondi Junction in 2024, received the same award at a ceremony in Orange in the New South Wales Central West. Dunedoo paramedic Jodie Klein was also recognised for helping to coordinate a road safety initiative.
2: Turning to sports, sprinter Gout Gout has been ruled out of the World Under-20 Athletics Championships. The 18-year-old suffered a hamstring injury at training yesterday. In a statement on social media, he says there's a partial disruption of the tendon and he will not compete for the rest of the year. A top-of-the-table clash in the AFL tonight, with ladder leaders Fremantle to take on the second-placed Sydney Swans in Perth. And in the NRLW, the Cronulla Sharks will take on the Brisbane Broncos.
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1: Making news in the Wellington and District Leader and Government Sources, I'm Tony Graham. Over $140,000 worth of equipment has been stolen from Dubbo Regional Council's Amaru Drive depot in Wellington between 10pm and 11pm on Monday, July 6. A white Toyota sedan was seen entering the depot multiple times. The last known location of the sedan and the mini excavator was along Burrendong Way travelling towards Stewarttown. The stolen equipment includes a Bobcat E20 mini excavator on a DND welding plant trailer, a QuickCorp 1200L dust suppression trailer and an express welding sign trailer. Dubbo Regional Council Mayor Josh Black said the act was incredibly disappointing and selfish. He said Council has already been in contact with the New South Wales Police and will be assisting them with their investigation. Any members of the public with information about the whereabouts of the stolen equipment are asked to call the police on 131 444. Another regional council garbage truck has caught a light on Thursday, July 2. The garbage truck was undertaking the domestic curbside collection run along Lonsdale Road, Munnor, when the driver noticed smoke coming from the garbage truck's load in the early hours of the morning. The driver promptly emptied the load and emergency services were called. The load of garbage that was emptied onto the road was cleared away once the fire was extinguished. DRC manager Luke Crittenden said it is believed that batteries caused the fire. Council is urging residents not to dispose of batteries and embedded battery devices in their bins. Dubbo Regional Council has voted to back the Country Mayors Association of New South Wales Invest in Us campaign, advocating for increased Commonwealth financial assistance grants to local governments. The campaign seeks to restore at least 1% of total Commonwealth taxation revenue for local governments across Australia. Dubbo Regional Council Mayor Josh Black called for Council to support the campaign during the June Ordinary Council meeting, where he said Council's costs are rising. He said it's not new, and it's something he'd been raising at every opportunity because it needs action, not just acknowledgement, and federal and state grants are critical to how the community is kept running, and what they're getting now isn't keeping pace. Phase 2 of the state Labor government's firearms reforms took effect on July 1, with the changes intended to strengthen oversight, reduce risk and help keep the community safe. However, Federal Member for Clare Andrew Gee in Parliament last week has pointed towards the new laws being poorly drafted to the detriment of regional communities. Transport for New South Wales have advised they are preparing to reinstall the Bailey Bridge on Scabbing Flat Bridge on 20th of July 2026. While the Bailey Bridge is in place, a width restriction of 3.4 metres will be required. Repair work on the bridge is expected to be completed by mid-October. The Estetford is returning to a full schedule in 2026. This year, the Society is also introducing a new volunteer rostering system using the Connect Team app to make volunteering easier and more flexible. Society President Jess Holland said that the Wellington Estetford Society is calling for volunteers to help deliver the 2026 Wellington Estetford, which will run from 28th of July to the 19th of August 2026. The weather outlook: mostly sunny as daytime maximum temperatures shift below the mid-teens as nighttime temperatures decrease. Daily conditions today 5 to 14. Relative humidity ranging from 47% day and 95% night, with wind speed between 4 and 20 kilometres per hour this week. UV index moderate, sunrise 7:07 a.m, sunset 5:13 p.m, Burrendong Dam is at 29% capacity, Windermere 83%.

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0: 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She's

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1: 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Over $140,000 worth of equipment has been stolen from Dubbo Regional Council's Amaru Drive depot in Wellington between 10 p.m. and 11 p.m. on Monday, July 6. A white Toyota sedan was seen entering the depot multiple times. The last known location of the sedan and the mini excavator was along Burrendong Way travelling towards Stewarttown. The stolen equipment includes a Bobcat E20 mini excavator on a D&D welding plant trailer, a QuickCorp 1200L dust suppression trailer and an express welding sign trailer. Dubbo Regional Councillor Mayor Josh Black said the act was incredibly disappointing and selfish. He said Council has already been in contact with the New South Wales Police and will be assisting them with their investigation. Any members of the public with information about the whereabouts of the stolen equipment are asked to call the police on 131 444. Another regional council garbage truck has caught a light on Thursday, July 2. The garbage truck was undertaking the domestic curbside collection run along Lonsdale Road, Minor, when the driver noticed smoke coming from the garbage truck's load in the early hours of the morning. The driver promptly emptied the load and emergency services were called. The load of garbage that was emptied onto the road was cleared away once the fire was extinguished. DRC manager Luke Crittenden said it is believed that batteries caused the fire. Council is urging residents not to dispose of batteries and embedded battery devices in their bins. Dubbo Regional Council has voted to back the Country Mayors Association of New South Wales Invest in Us campaign, advocating for increased Commonwealth financial assistance grants to local governments. The campaign seeks to restore at least 1% of total Commonwealth taxation revenue for local governments across Australia. Dubbo Regional Council Mayor Josh Black called for council to support the campaign during the June Ordinary Council meeting, where he said council's costs are rising. He said it's not new, and it's something he'd been raising at every opportunity because it needs action, not just acknowledgement, and federal and state grants are critical to how the community is kept running, and what they're getting now isn't keeping pace. Phase 2 of the state Labor government's firearms reforms took effect on July 1, with the changes intended to strengthen oversight, reduce risk and help keep the community safe. However, Federal Member for Clare Andrew Gee in Parliament last week has pointed towards the new laws being poorly drafted to the detriment of regional communities. Transport for New South Wales have advised they are preparing to reinstall the Bailey Bridge on Scabbing Flat Bridge on 20th of July 2026. While the Bailey Bridge is in place, a width restriction of 3.4 metres will be required. Repair work on the bridge is expected to be completed by mid-October. The Stedford is returning to a full schedule in 2026. This year, the Society is also introducing a new volunteer rostering system using the Connect Team app to make volunteering easier and more flexible. Society President Jess Holland said that the Wellington and Stedford Society is calling for volunteers to help deliver the 2026 Wellington and Stedford, which will run from 28th of July to the 19th of August 2026. The weather outlook: mostly sunny as daytime maximum temperatures shift below the mid-teens as nighttime temperatures decrease. Daily conditions today 5 to 14. Relative humidity ranging from 47% day and 95% night, with wind speed between 4 and 20 kilometres per hour this week. UV index moderate, sunrise 7:07 a.m, sunset 5:13 p.m. Burrendong Dam is at 29% capacity, Windermere 83%.

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2: Making news in the Wellington and District Leader and Government Sources, I'm Tony Graham. Over $140,000 worth of equipment has been stolen from Dubbo Regional Council's Amaroo Drive depot in Wellington between 10pm and 11pm on Monday, July 6. A white Toyota sedan was seen entering the depot multiple times. The last known location of the sedan and the mini excavator was along Burrendong Way travelling towards Stewarttown. The stolen equipment includes a Bobcat E20 mini excavator on a D&D welding plant trailer, a QuickCorp 1200L dust suppression trailer and an express welding sign trailer. Dubbo Regional Councillor Mayor Josh Black said the act was incredibly disappointing and selfish. He said Council has already been in contact with the New South Wales Police and will be assisting them with their investigation. Any members of the public with information about the whereabouts of the stolen equipment are asked to call the police on 131 444. Another regional council garbage truck has caught a light on Thursday, July 2. The garbage truck was undertaking the domestic curbside collection run along Lonsdale Road, Minor, when the driver noticed smoke coming from the garbage truck's load in the early hours of the morning. The driver promptly emptied the load and emergency services were called. The load of garbage that was emptied onto the road was cleared away once the fire was extinguished. DRC manager Luke Crittenden said it is believed that batteries caused the fire. Council is urging residents not to dispose of batteries and embedded battery devices in their bins. Dubbo Regional Council has voted to back the Country Mayors Association of New South Wales Invest in Us campaign, advocating for increased Commonwealth financial assistance grants to local governments. The campaign seeks to restore at least 1% of total Commonwealth taxation revenue for local governments across Australia. Dubbo Regional Council Mayor Josh Black called for council to support the campaign during the June Ordinary Council meeting, where he said council's costs are rising. He said it's not new, and it's something he'd been raising at every opportunity because it needs action, not just acknowledgement, and federal and state grants are critical to how the community is kept running, and what they're getting now isn't keeping pace. Phase 2 of the state Labor government's firearms reforms took effect on July 1, with the changes intended to strengthen oversight, reduce risk and help keep the community safe. However, Federal Member for Clare Andrew Gee in Parliament last week has pointed towards the new laws being poorly drafted to the detriment of regional communities. Transport for New South Wales have advised they are preparing to reinstall the Bailey Bridge on Scabbing Flat Bridge on 20th of July 2026. While the Bailey Bridge is in place, a width restriction of 3.4 metres will be required. Repair work on the bridge is expected to be completed by mid-October. The Stedford is returning to a full schedule in 2026. This year, the Society is also introducing a new volunteer rostering system using the Connect Team app to make volunteering easier and more flexible. Society President Jess Holland said that the Wellington and Stedford Society is calling for volunteers to help deliver the 2026 Wellington and Stedford, which will run from 28th of July to the 19th of August 2026. The weather outlook: mostly sunny as daytime maximum temperatures shift below the mid-teens as nighttime temperatures decrease. Daily conditions today, 5 to 14. Relative humidity ranging from 47% day and 95% night, with wind speed between 4 and 20 kilometres per hour this week. UV index moderate, sunrise 7:07 a.m, sunset 5:13 p.m. Burrendong Dam is at 29% capacity, Windermere 83%.

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1: Binjang.

A lot of people have been telling me lately that work is always better with Binjang 91.5 on in the background, and we tend to agree. Part of the reason is we keep rolling out those great hits. And here's more of them right now.

0: Dubbo Turf Supplies just laid down a new lawn. I hear Dubbo Turf Supplies have the best after-sales service, providing weed spraying, fertilising and top dressing. 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
1: That's 6884 8873. 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
1: Making news in the Wellington and District Leader and Government Sources, I'm Tony Graham. Over $140,000 worth of equipment has been stolen from Dubbo Regional Council's Amaroo Drive depot in Wellington between 10 p.m. and 11 p.m. on Monday, July 6. A white Toyota sedan was seen entering the depot multiple times. The last known location of the sedan and the mini excavator was along Burrendong Way travelling towards Stewarttown. The stolen equipment includes a Bobcat E20 mini excavator on a D&D welding plant trailer, a QuickCorp 1200L dust suppression trailer and an Express welding sign trailer. Dubbo Regional Councillor Mayor Josh Black said the act was incredibly disappointing and selfish. He said Council has already been in contact with the New South Wales Police and will be assisting them with their investigation. Any members of the public with information about the whereabouts of the stolen equipment are asked to call the police on 131 444. Another regional council garbage truck has caught a light on Thursday, July 2. The garbage truck was undertaking the domestic curbside collection run along Lonsdale Road, Minor, when the driver noticed smoke coming from the garbage truck's load in the early hours of the morning. The driver promptly emptied the load and emergency services were called. The load of garbage that was emptied onto the road was cleared away once the fire was extinguished. DRC manager Luke Crittenden said it is believed that batteries caused the fire. Council is urging residents not to dispose of batteries and embedded battery devices in their bins. Dubbo Regional Council has voted to back the Country Mayors Association of New South Wales Invest in Us campaign, advocating for increased Commonwealth financial assistance grants to local governments. The campaign seeks to restore at least 1% of total Commonwealth taxation revenue for local governments across Australia. Dubbo Regional Council Mayor Josh Black called for council to support the campaign during the June Ordinary Council meeting, where he said council's costs are rising. He said it's not new, and it's something he'd been raising at every opportunity because it needs action, not just acknowledgement, and federal and state grants are critical to how the community is kept running, and what they're getting now isn't keeping pace. Phase 2 of the state Labor government's firearms reforms took effect on July 1, with the changes intended to strengthen oversight, reduce risk and help keep the community safe. However, Federal Member for Clare Andrew Gee in Parliament last week has pointed towards the new laws being poorly drafted to the detriment of regional communities. Transport for New South Wales have advised they are preparing to reinstall the Bailey Bridge on Scabbing Flat Bridge on 20th of July 2026. While the Bailey Bridge is in place, a width restriction of 3.4 metres will be required. Repair work on the bridge is expected to be completed by mid-October. The Stedford is returning to a full schedule in 2026. This year, the Society is also introducing a new volunteer rostering system using the Connect Team app to make volunteering easier and more flexible. Society President Jess Holland said that the Wellington and Stedford Society is calling for volunteers to help deliver the 2026 Wellington and Stedford, which will run from 28th of July to the 19th of August 2026. The weather outlook: mostly sunny as daytime maximum temperatures shift below the mid-teens as nighttime temperatures decrease. Daily conditions today 5 to 14. Relative humidity ranging from 47% day and 95% night, with wind speed between 4 and 20 kilometres per hour this week. UV index moderate, sunrise 7:07 a.m, sunset 5:13 p.m. Burrendong Dam is at 29% capacity, Windermere 83%.

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Well, you're listening to Matt here on Binjang 91.5. And hey, if you're on the road at the moment, always keep Binjang 91.5 going with our greatest hits. And please, as always, take care and have a really safe trip. More great hits coming up on Binjang 91.5.

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G'day to all our listeners out there at Dripstone. 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
1: Making news in the Wellington and District Leader and Government Sources, I'm Tony Graham. Med Macquarie Landcare is partnering with NetWaste on a region-wide project targeting farm waste. AgWaste project aims to raise awareness about the responsible management and disposal of waste generated through everyday farming practices across the Central West. Central West Regional Landcare Coordinator Daniel Littlewood said the kind of rubbish includes old tyres, fencing wire, poly pipe and plastics from silage and silo bags, among other materials. Ms. Littlewood said, through the Ag Waste Project, they aim to give farmers the knowledge and confidence to manage their agricultural waste safely, legally and responsibly. NetWaste Environmental Learning Advisor Bill Tink said farmers are encouraged to take any ag waste to their local council waste facility. Over $140,000 worth of equipment has been stolen from Dubbo Regional Council's Amaru Drive depot in Wellington between 10 p.m. and 11 p.m. on Monday, July 6. A white Toyota sedan was seen entering the depot multiple times. The last known location of the sedan and the mini excavator was along Burrendong Way travelling towards Stewarttown. The stolen equipment includes a Bobcat E20 mini excavator on a DND welding plant trailer, a QuickCorp 1200L dust suppression trailer and an Express welding sign trailer. Dubbo Regional Councillor Mayor Josh Black said the act was incredibly disappointing and selfish. He said Council has already been in contact with the New South Wales Police and will be assisting them with their investigation. Any members of the public with information about the whereabouts of the stolen equipment are asked to call the police on 131 444. Another regional council garbage truck has caught a light on Thursday, July 2. The garbage truck was undertaking the domestic curbside collection run along Lonsdale Road, Minor, when the driver noticed smoke coming from the garbage truck's load in the early hours of the morning. The driver promptly emptied the load and emergency services were called. The load of garbage that was emptied onto the road was cleared away once the fire was extinguished. DRC manager Luke Crittenden said it is believed that batteries caused the fire. Council is urging residents not to dispose of batteries and embedded battery devices in their bins. Dubbo Regional Council has voted to back the Country Mayor's Association of New South Wales Invest in Us campaign, advocating for increased Commonwealth financial assistance grants to local governments. The campaign seeks to restore at least 1% of total Commonwealth taxation revenue for local governments across Australia. Dubbo Regional Council Mayor Josh Black called for Council to support the campaign during the June Ordinary Council meeting, where he said Council's costs are rising. He said it's not new, and it's something he'd been raising at every opportunity because it needs action, not just acknowledgement, and federal and state grants are critical to how the community is kept running, and what they're getting now isn't keeping pace. Phase 2 of the state Labor government's firearms reforms took effect on July 1, with the changes intended to strengthen oversight, reduce risk and help keep the community safe. However, Federal Member for Clare Andrew Gee in Parliament last week has pointed towards the new laws being poorly drafted to the detriment of regional communities. Transport for New South Wales have advised they are preparing to reinstall the Bailey Bridge on Scabbing Flat Bridge on 20th of July 2026. While the Bailey Bridge is in place, a width restriction of 3.4 metres will be required. Repair work on the bridge is expected to be completed by mid-October. The Estedford is returning to a full schedule in 2026. This year, the Society is also introducing a new volunteer rostering system using the Connect Team app to make volunteering easier and more flexible. Society President Jess Holland said that the Wellington Estedford Society is calling for volunteers to help deliver the 2026 Wellington Estedford, which will run from 28th of July to the 19th of August 2026. The weather outlook. Sunny to cloudy as daytime maximum temperatures shift below the mid-teens as nighttime minimums decrease. Daily conditions today, 6 to 15, Saturday late shower, 5 to 14, Sunday windy, 7 to 11, Monday frost, 3 to 13, Tuesday 5 to 13, Wednesday frost, 4 to 12, Thursday 5 to 14, relative humidity ranging from 54% day and 96% night, with wind speed between 3 and 12 kilometres per hour this week. UV index moderate. Sunrise 7:05 a.m. Sunset 5:15 p.m. Burrendong Dam is at 30% capacity. Windermere 83.

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And a great big hello to all our friends in Geary that are tuned in to Binjang 91.5. 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

I've Bill Redfern. I listen to Bing Jang Radio, especially of a morning when I drive the West Haven bus to Dubbo. 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
2: 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I'm your host, Matt. We're bringing you all the music and information to you every day. That's Binjang 91.5. Can't keep

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1: 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Med Macquarie Landcare is partnering with NetWaste on a region-wide project targeting farm waste. Ag Waste Project aims to raise awareness about the responsible management and disposal of waste generated through everyday farming practices across the Central West. Central West Regional Landcare Coordinator Daniel Littlewood said the kind of rubbish includes old tyres, fencing wire, poly pipe and plastics from silage and silo bags, among other materials. Ms Littlewood said through the Ag Waste Project, they aim to give farmers the knowledge and confidence to manage their agricultural waste safely, legally and responsibly. NetWaste Environmental Learning Advisor Bill Tink said farmers are encouraged to take any ag waste to their local council waste facility. Over $140,000 worth of equipment has been stolen from Dubbo Regional Council's Amaru Drive depot in Wellington between 10 p.m. and 11 p.m. on Monday, July 6. A white Toyota sedan was seen entering the depot multiple times. The last known location of the sedan and the mini excavator was along Burrendong Way travelling towards Stewarttown. The stolen equipment includes a Bobcat E20 mini excavator on a DND welding plant trailer, a QuickCorp 1200L dust suppression trailer and an express welding sign trailer. Dubbo Regional Councillor Mayor Josh Black said the act was incredibly disappointing and selfish. He said Council has already been in contact with the New South Wales Police and will be assisting them with their investigation. Any members of the public with information about the whereabouts of the stolen equipment are asked to call the police on 131 444. Another regional council garbage truck has caught a light on Thursday, July 2. The garbage truck was undertaking the domestic curbside collection run along Lonsdale Road, Minor, when the driver noticed smoke coming from the garbage truck's load in the early hours of the morning. The driver promptly emptied the load and emergency services were called. The load of garbage that was emptied onto the road was cleared away once the fire was extinguished. DRC manager Luke Crittenden said it is believed that batteries caused the fire. Council is urging residents not to dispose of batteries and embedded battery devices in their bins. Dubbo Regional Council has voted to back the Country Mayor's Association of New South Wales Invest in Us campaign, advocating for increased Commonwealth financial assistance grants to local governments. The campaign seeks to restore at least 1% of total Commonwealth taxation revenue for local governments across Australia. Dubbo Regional Council Mayor Josh Black called for Council to support the campaign during the June Ordinary Council meeting, where he said Council's costs are rising. He said it's not new, and it's something he'd been raising at every opportunity because it needs action, not just acknowledgement, and federal and state grants are critical to how the community is kept running, and what they're getting now isn't keeping pace. Phase 2 of the State Labor Government's firearms reforms took effect on July 1, with the changes intended to strengthen oversight, reduce risk and help keep the community safe. However, Federal Member for Clare Andrew Gee in Parliament last week has pointed towards the new laws being poorly drafted to the detriment of regional communities. Transport for New South Wales have advised they are preparing to reinstall the Bailey Bridge on Scabbing Flat Bridge on 20th of July 2026. While the Bailey Bridge is in place, a width restriction of 3.4 metres will be required. Repair work on the bridge is expected to be completed by mid-October. The Estetford is returning to a full schedule in 2026. This year, the Society is also introducing a new volunteer rostering system using the Connect Team app to make volunteering easier and more flexible. Society President Jess Holland said that the Wellington Estetford Society is calling for volunteers to help deliver the 2026 Wellington Estetford, which will run from 28th of July to the 19th of August 2026. The weather outlook. Sunny to cloudy as daytime maximum temperatures shift below the mid-teens as nighttime minimums decrease. Daily conditions today, 6 to 15. Saturday, late shower, 5 to 14. Sunday, windy, 7 to 11. Monday, frost, 3 to 13. Tuesday, 5 to 13. Wednesday, frost, 4 to 12. Thursday, 5 to 14. Relative humidity ranging from 54% day and 96% night, with wind speed between 3 and 12 kilometres per hour this week. UV index moderate. Sunrise 7:05 a.m. Sunset 5:15 p.m. Burrendong Dam is at 30% capacity. Windermere 83.

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1: 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Med Macquarie Landcare is partnering with NetWaste on a region-wide project targeting farm waste. Ag Waste Project aims to raise awareness about the responsible management and disposal of waste generated through everyday farming practices across the Central West. Central West Regional Landcare Coordinator Daniel Littlewood said the kind of rubbish includes old tyres, fencing wire, poly pipe and plastics from silage and silo bags, among other materials. Ms. Littlewood said through the Ag Waste Project, they aim to give farmers the knowledge and confidence to manage their agricultural waste safely, legally and responsibly. NetWaste Environmental Learning Advisor Bill Tink said farmers are encouraged to take any ag waste to their local council waste facility. Over $140,000 worth of equipment has been stolen from Dubbo Regional Council's Amaru Drive depot in Wellington between 10 p.m. and 11 p.m. on Monday, July 6. A white Toyota sedan was seen entering the depot multiple times. The last known location of the sedan and the mini excavator was along Burrendong Way travelling towards Stewarttown. The stolen equipment includes a Bobcat E20 mini excavator on a DND welding plant trailer, a QuickCorp 1200L dust suppression trailer and an express welding sign trailer. Dubbo Regional Council and Mayor Josh Black said the act was incredibly disappointing and selfish. He said Council has already been in contact with the New South Wales Police and will be assisting them with their investigation. Any members of the public with information about the whereabouts of the stolen equipment are asked to call the police on 131 444. Another regional council garbage truck has caught a light on Thursday, July 2. The garbage truck was undertaking the domestic curbside collection run along Lonsdale Road, Munnor, when the driver noticed smoke coming from the garbage truck's load in the early hours of the morning. The driver promptly emptied the load and emergency services were called. The load of garbage that was emptied onto the road was cleared away once the fire was extinguished. DRC manager Luke Crittenden said it is believed that batteries caused the fire. Council is urging residents not to dispose of batteries and embedded battery devices in their bins. Dubbo Regional Council has voted to back the Country Mayor's Association of New South Wales Invest in Us campaign, advocating for increased Commonwealth financial assistance grants to local governments. The campaign seeks to restore at least 1% of total Commonwealth taxation revenue for local governments across Australia. Dubbo Regional Council Mayor Josh Black called for Council to support the campaign during the June Ordinary Council meeting, where he said Council's costs are rising. He said it's not new, and it's something he'd been raising at every opportunity because it needs action, not just acknowledgement, and federal and state grants are critical to how the community is kept running, and what they're getting now isn't keeping pace. Phase 2 of the state Labor government's firearms reforms took effect on July 1, with the changes intended to strengthen oversight, reduce risk and help keep the community safe. However, Federal Member for Clare Andrew Gee in Parliament last week has pointed towards the new laws being poorly drafted to the detriment of regional communities. Transport for New South Wales have advised they are preparing to reinstall the Bailey Bridge on Scabbing Flat Bridge on 20th of July 2026. While the Bailey Bridge is in place, a width restriction of 3.4 metres will be required. Repair work on the bridge is expected to be completed by mid-October. The Estedford is returning to a full schedule in 2026. This year, the Society is also introducing a new volunteer rostering system using the Connect Team app to make volunteering easier and more flexible. Society President Jess Holland said that the Wellington Estedford Society is calling for volunteers to help deliver the 2026 Wellington Estedford, which will run from 28th of July to the 19th of August 2026. The weather outlook. Sunny to cloudy as daytime maximum temperatures shift below the mid-teens as nighttime minimums decrease. Daily conditions today, 6 to 15, Saturday late shower, 5 to 14, Sunday windy, 7 to 11, Monday frost, 3 to 13, Tuesday 5 to 13, Wednesday frost, 4 to 12, Thursday 5 to 14, relative humidity ranging from 54% day and 96% night, with wind speed between 3 and 12 kilometres per hour this week. UV index moderate, sunrise 7:05 a.m, sunset 5:15 p.m. Burrendong Dam is at 30% capacity, wind a mere 83.

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1: Oh, well, I was talking to people the other end. They were telling us how they were listening to Bin Jang 91.5 at work. And it's no wonder, because when it comes to the Central West, well, we play the best.

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Well, it's a great big hello, too, to all the people out at Bodangara listening. 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
1: 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Med Macquarie Landcare is partnering with NetWaste on a region-wide project targeting farm waste. AgWaste project aims to raise awareness about the responsible management and disposal of waste generated through everyday farming practices across the Central West. Central West Regional Landcare Coordinator Daniel Littlewood said the kind of rubbish includes old tyres, fencing wire, poly pipe and plastics from silage and silo bags, among other materials. Ms Littlewood said through the AgWaste project, they aim to give farmers the knowledge and confidence to manage their agricultural waste safely, legally and responsibly. NetWaste Environmental Learning Advisor Bill Tink said farmers are encouraged to take any AgWaste to their local council waste facility. Over $140,000 worth of equipment has been stolen from Dubbo Regional Council's Amaru Drive depot in Wellington between 10 p.m. and 11 p.m. on Monday, July 6. A white Toyota sedan was seen entering the depot multiple times. The last known location of the sedan and the mini excavator was along Burrendong Way travelling towards Stewarttown. The stolen equipment includes a Bobcat E20 mini excavator on a DND welding plant trailer, a QuickCorp 1200L dust suppression trailer and an express welding sign trailer. Dubbo Regional Councillor Mayor Josh Black said the act was incredibly disappointing and selfish. He said Council has already been in contact with the New South Wales Police and will be assisting them with their investigation. Any members of the public with information about the whereabouts of the stolen equipment are asked to call the police on 131 444. Another regional council garbage truck has caught alight on Thursday, July 2. The garbage truck was undertaking the domestic curbside collection run along Lonsdale Road, Minor, when the driver noticed smoke coming from the garbage truck's load in the early hours of the morning. The driver promptly emptied the load and emergency services were called. The load of garbage that was emptied onto the road was cleared away once the fire was extinguished. DRC manager Luke Crittenden said it is believed that batteries caused the fire. Council is urging residents not to dispose of batteries and embedded battery devices in their bins. Dubbo Regional Council has voted to back the Country Mayor's Association of New South Wales Invest in Us campaign, advocating for increased Commonwealth financial assistance grants to local governments. The campaign seeks to restore at least 1% of total Commonwealth taxation revenue for local governments across Australia. Dubbo Regional Council Mayor Josh Black called for council to support the campaign during the June Ordinary Council meeting, where he said council's costs are rising. He said it's not new, and it's something he'd been raising at every opportunity because it needs action, not just acknowledgement, and federal and state grants are critical to how the community is kept running, and what they're getting now isn't keeping pace. Phase 2 of the state Labor government's firearms reforms took effect on July 1, with the changes intended to strengthen oversight, reduce risk and help keep the community safe. However, Federal Member for Clare Andrew Gee in Parliament last week has pointed towards the new laws being poorly drafted to the detriment of regional communities. Transport for New South Wales have advised they are preparing to reinstall the Bailey Bridge on Scabbing Flat Bridge on 20th of July 2026. While the Bailey Bridge is in place, a width restriction of 3.4 metres will be required. Repair work on the bridge is expected to be completed by mid-October. The Estedford is returning to a full schedule in 2026. This year, the Society is also introducing a new volunteer rostering system using the Connect Team app to make volunteering easier and more flexible. Society President Jess Holland said that the Wellington Estedford Society is calling for volunteers to help deliver the 2026 Wellington Estedford, which will run from 28th of July to the 19th of August 2026. The weather outlook. Sunny to cloudy as daytime maximum temperatures shift below the mid-teens as nighttime minimums decrease. Daily conditions today, 6 to 15. Saturday, late shower, 5 to 14. Sunday, windy, 7 to 11. Monday, frost, 3 to 13. Tuesday, 5 to 13. Wednesday, frost, 4 to 12. Thursday, 5 to 14. Relative humidity ranging from 54% day and 96% night, with wind speed between 3 and 12 kilometres per hour this week. UV index moderate. Sunrise 7:05 a.m. Sunset 5:15 p.m. Burrendong Dam is at 30% capacity. Windermere 83.

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1: All right, man, I'm ready when y'all are.
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We play the best of now. We play the best of country. I'll take you dancing in a country. Levi's in them low. We play the best from Australia. We play the best of right now. We play the best of the best.

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1: Okay. Well, I'm just a songwriter working my trade. I carry a swag full of tunes that I've made.

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1: Making news in the Wellington and District Leader and Government Sources, I'm Tony Graham. Med Macquarie Landcare is partnering with NetWaste on a region-wide project targeting farm waste. AgWaste project aims to raise awareness about the responsible management and disposal of waste generated through everyday farming practices across the Central West. Central West Regional Landcare Coordinator Daniel Littlewood said the kind of rubbish includes old tyres, fencing wire, poly pipe and plastics from silage and silo bags, among other materials. Ms Littlewood said through the AgWaste project, they aim to give farmers the knowledge and confidence to manage their agricultural waste safely, legally and responsibly. NetWaste Environmental Learning Advisor Bill Tink said farmers are encouraged to take any AgWaste to their local council waste facility. Over $140,000 worth of equipment has been stolen from Dubbo Regional Council's Amaru Drive depot in Wellington between 10 p.m. and 11 p.m. on Monday, July 6. A white Toyota sedan was seen entering the depot multiple times. The last known location of the sedan and the mini excavator was along Burrendong Way travelling towards Stewarttown. The stolen equipment includes a Bobcat E20 mini excavator on a DND welding plant trailer, a QuickCorp 1200L dust suppression trailer and an express welding sign trailer. Dubbo Regional Council Mayor Josh Black said the act was incredibly disappointing and selfish. He said Council has already been in contact with the New South Wales Police and will be assisting them with their investigation. Any members of the public with information about the whereabouts of the stolen equipment are asked to call the police on 131 444. Another regional council garbage truck has caught a light on Thursday, July 2. The garbage truck was undertaking the domestic curbside collection run along Lonsdale Road, Munnor, when the driver noticed smoke coming from the garbage truck's load in the early hours of the morning. The driver promptly emptied the load and emergency services were called. The load of garbage that was emptied onto the road was cleared away once the fire was extinguished. DRC manager Luke Crittenden said it is believed that batteries caused the fire. Council is urging residents not to dispose of batteries and embedded battery devices in their bins. Dubbo Regional Council has voted to back the Country Mayors Association of New South Wales Invest in Us campaign, advocating for increased Commonwealth financial assistance grants to local governments. The campaign seeks to restore at least 1% of total Commonwealth taxation revenue for local governments across Australia. Dubbo Regional Council Mayor Josh Black called for Council to support the campaign during the June Ordinary Council meeting, where he said Council's costs are rising. He said it's not new, and it's something he'd been raising at every opportunity because it needs action, not just acknowledgement, and federal and state grants are critical to how the community is kept running, and what they're getting now isn't keeping pace. Phase 2 of the state Labor government's firearms reforms took effect on July 1, with the changes intended to strengthen oversight, reduce risk and help keep the community safe. However, Federal Member for Clare Andrew Gee in Parliament last week has pointed towards the new laws being poorly drafted to the detriment of regional communities. Transport for New South Wales have advised they are preparing to reinstall the Bailey Bridge on Scabbing Flat Bridge on 20th of July 2026. While the Bailey Bridge is in place, a width restriction of 3.4 metres will be required. Repair work on the bridge is expected to be completed by mid-October. The Estedford is returning to a full schedule in 2026. This year, the Society is also introducing a new volunteer rostering system using the Connect Team app to make volunteering easier and more flexible. Society President Jess Holland said that the Wellington Estedford Society is calling for volunteers to help deliver the 2026 Wellington Estedford, which will run from 28th of July to the 19th of August 2026. The weather outlook. Sunny to cloudy as daytime maximum temperatures shift below the mid-teens as nighttime minimums decrease. Daily conditions today, 6 to 15. Saturday, late shower, 5 to 14. Sunday, windy, 7 to 11. Monday, frost, 3 to 13. Tuesday, 5 to 13. Wednesday, frost, 4 to 12. Thursday, 5 to 14. Relative humidity ranging from 54% day and 96% night, with wind speed between 3 and 12 kilometres per hour this week. UV index moderate, sunrise 7:05 a.m, sunset 5:15 p.m. Burrendong Dam is at 30% capacity, wind a mere 83.

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1: Macquarie Homestay offers a beacon of hope and support for families facing medical challenges. 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

0: recently moved back to Wellington after being away for 20 months.
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0: First class, very good. I like it very much, particularly in the morning.
2: 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Part of the reason is we keep rolling out those great hits. 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
1: 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Med Macquarie Landcare is partnering with NetWaste on a region-wide project targeting farm waste. Ag Waste Project aims to raise awareness about the responsible management and disposal of waste generated through everyday farming practices across the Central West. Central West Regional Landcare Coordinator Daniel Littlewood said the kind of rubbish includes old tyres, fencing wire, poly pipe and plastics from silage and silo bags, among other materials. Ms. Littlewood said through the Ag Waste Project, they aim to give farmers the knowledge and confidence to manage their agricultural waste safely, legally and responsibly. NetWaste Environmental Learning Advisor Bill Tink said farmers are encouraged to take any ag waste to their local council waste facility. Over $140,000 worth of equipment has been stolen from Dubbo Regional Council's Amaru Drive depot in Wellington between 10 p.m. and 11 p.m. on Monday, July 6. A white Toyota sedan was seen entering the depot multiple times. The last known location of the sedan and the mini excavator was along Burrendong Way travelling towards Stewarttown. The stolen equipment includes a Bobcat E20 mini excavator on a DND welding plant trailer, a QuickCorp 1200L dust suppression trailer and an express welding sign trailer. Dubbo Regional Councillor Mayor Josh Black said the act was incredibly disappointing and selfish. He said Council has already been in contact with the New South Wales Police and will be assisting them with their investigation. Any members of the public with information about the whereabouts of the stolen equipment are asked to call the police on 131 444. Another regional council garbage truck has caught a light on Thursday, July 2. The garbage truck was undertaking the domestic curbside collection run along Lonsdale Road, Munnor, when the driver noticed smoke coming from the garbage truck's load in the early hours of the morning. The driver promptly emptied the load and emergency services were called. The load of garbage that was emptied onto the road was cleared away once the fire was extinguished. DRC manager Luke Crittenden said it is believed that batteries caused the fire. Council is urging residents not to dispose of batteries and embedded battery devices in their bins. Dubbo Regional Council has voted to back the Country Mayors Association of New South Wales Invest in Us campaign, advocating for increased Commonwealth financial assistance grants to local governments. The campaign seeks to restore at least 1% of total Commonwealth taxation revenue for local governments across Australia. Dubbo Regional Council Mayor Josh Black called for council to support the campaign during the June Ordinary Council meeting, where he said council's costs are rising. He said it's not new, and it's something he'd been raising at every opportunity because it needs action, not just acknowledgement, and federal and state grants are critical to how the community is kept running, and what they're getting now isn't keeping pace. Phase 2 of the state Labor government's firearms reforms took effect on July 1, with the changes intended to strengthen oversight, reduce risk and help keep the community safe. However, Federal Member for Clare Andrew Gee in Parliament last week has pointed towards the new laws being poorly drafted to the detriment of regional communities. Transport for New South Wales have advised they are preparing to reinstall the Bailey Bridge on Scabbing Flat Bridge on 20th of July 2026. While the Bailey Bridge is in place, a width restriction of 3.4 metres will be required. Repair work on the bridge is expected to be completed by mid-October. The Estetford is returning to a full schedule in 2026. This year, the Society is also introducing a new volunteer rostering system using the Connect Team app to make volunteering easier and more flexible. Society President Jess Holland said that the Wellington Estetford Society is calling for volunteers to help deliver the 2026 Wellington Estetford, which will run from 28th of July to the 19th of August 2026. The weather outlook. Sunny to cloudy as daytime maximum temperatures shift below the mid-teens as nighttime minimums decrease. Daily conditions today, 6 to 15. Saturday, late shower, 5 to 14. Sunday, windy, 7 to 11. Monday, frost, 3 to 13. Tuesday, 5 to 13. Wednesday, frost, 4 to 12. Thursday, 5 to 14. Relative humidity ranging from 54% day and 96% night, with wind speed between 3 and 12 kilometres per hour this week. UV index moderate. Sunrise 7:05 a.m. Sunset 5:15 p.m. Burrendong Dam is at 30% capacity. Windermere 83.

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0: of a secondary 000 issue that formed off the back of a network outage that left millions of Telstra customers without access to phone calls or mobile data, and some unable to access 000. Since the new solution was put in place yesterday afternoon, the telco says it has not had to complete any more welfare checks. Meantime, the communications regulator has opened an investigation into the disruption that also hit transport, businesses, emergency services and healthcare. Australia's Prime Minister has joined his Indian counterpart at a community event in Melbourne. Prime Minister Narendra Modi is in the country. Both leaders have spent days preparing to sign a major uranium deal. Overnight, the Prime Ministers addressed a crowd of 30,000 people, mostly Indian diaspora. Mr Albanese says it's a chance to come together to celebrate the bond that unites the people of both nations.
1: Two great democracies, two great multicultural societies, the mutual respect that we share, the strength of our friendship, and the profound contribution to our great nation of the more than 1 million Australians who trace their roots proudly back to India.
0: The National Farmers Federation's questioning the logic behind the approval of Tasmania's biggest farm to a UK pine plantation investor. Laura Devoy reports.
2: It was confirmed this week Federal Treasurer Jim Chalmers and the Foreign Investment Review Board had greenlit the $100 million plus sale of Rushy Lagoon to the Tasmanian Natural Assets Trust, managed by the UK's Gresham House. The 22,000 hectare property had been known for its dairy and beef production. NFF CEO Mike Guerin is calling for a review of the Clean Energy Finance Corporation's mandate, saying there are concerns other potential buyers may have been disadvantaged in the process of allowing the sale to a foreign forestry fund. He says the community did not want this outcome for the property, and there must be reassurances this sale will see the agricultural land used for its best purpose.
0: And overseas, explosions have been reported near Iran's main nuclear power plant, while Jordan says it's intercepted 8 missiles launched from Iran as the US and Iran trade strikes. In response, Iran says it targeted American assets in Kuwait, Bahrain and Qatar. The BBC's Carolyn Hawley reports.
3: US Central Command said it had struck 90 targets, including missile and drone storage sites. It didn't mention civilian infrastructure, which Iran said was also hit. The BBC has verified footage of damage to a railway bridge close to the border with Turkmenistan. And Iran said another stretch of train track was hit between Tehran and Mashhad, leading to passenger services being suspended just hours before the assassinated supreme leader was due to be buried there. Efforts to reach a wide-ranging deal between Iran and the US had been put on hold for the week-long commemorations.
0: And new suspected cases of Ebola have been reported in parts of the Democratic Republic of Congo that were previously unaffected. It comes as the death toll in the country's latest outbreak reached 600. Suspected cases have been recorded in multiple provinces, signalling the continued spread of the disease beyond the epicentre. The total number of confirmed cases has reached at least 1,700. And taking a look at sports, sprint sensation Gout Gout has been ruled out of the upcoming Under-20 World Championships because of a serious hamstring injury. The 18-year-old revealed the news on social media and says he won't compete in Eugene next month. He's already turned his attention to the next season and is moving his focus onto rehab to ensure he's back next year.
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7: 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Wait, is this a song with the drums? 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
3: My mom used to listen to Janicean. My one brother listened to Rush. The other brother listened to the Dub from the Caribbean. Another brother listened to Hush. Dad was Lead Belly. Dylan and Bird, it was a gift from my family. Everything that I heard without music, I would have been a different man. To put your hands in the air like it's a stick up. Bang.

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2: Making news in the Wellington and District Leader and Government Sources, I'm Tony Graham. Med Macquarie Landcare is partnering with NetWaste on a region-wide project targeting farm waste. Ag Waste Project aims to raise awareness about the responsible management and disposal of waste generated through everyday farming practices across the Central West. Central West Regional Landcare Coordinator Daniel Littlewood said the kind of rubbish includes old tyres, fencing wire, poly pipe and plastics from silage and silo bags, among other materials. Ms. Littlewood said through the Ag Waste Project, they aim to give farmers the knowledge and confidence to manage their agricultural waste safely, legally and responsibly. NetWaste Environmental Learning Advisor Bill Tink said farmers are encouraged to take any ag waste to their local council waste facility. Over $140,000 worth of equipment has been stolen from Dubbo Regional Council's Amaru Drive depot in Wellington between 10 p.m. and 11 p.m. on Monday, July 6. A white Toyota sedan was seen entering the depot multiple times. The last known location of the sedan and the mini excavator was along Burrendong Way travelling towards Stewarttown. The stolen equipment includes a Bobcat E20 mini excavator on a D&D welding plant trailer, a QuickCorp 1200L dust suppression trailer and an express welding sign trailer. Dubbo Regional Councillor Mayor Josh Black said the act was incredibly disappointing and selfish. He said Council has already been in contact with the New South Wales Police and will be assisting them with their investigation. Any members of the public with information about the whereabouts of the stolen equipment are asked to call the police on 131 444. Another regional council garbage truck has caught a light on Thursday, July 2. The garbage truck was undertaking the domestic curbside collection run along Lonsdale Road, Minor, when the driver noticed smoke coming from the garbage truck's load in the early hours of the morning. The driver promptly emptied the load and emergency services were called. The load of garbage that was emptied onto the road was cleared away once the fire was extinguished. DRC manager Luke Crittenden said it is believed that batteries caused the fire. Council is urging residents not to dispose of batteries and embedded battery devices in their bins. Dubbo Regional Council has voted to back the Country Mayors Association of New South Wales Invest in Us campaign, advocating for increased Commonwealth financial assistance grants to local governments. The campaign seeks to restore at least 1% of total Commonwealth taxation revenue for local governments across Australia. Dubbo Regional Council Mayor Josh Black called for council to support the campaign during the June Ordinary Council meeting, where he said council's costs are rising. He said it's not new, and it's something he'd been raising at every opportunity because it needs action, not just acknowledgement, and federal and state grants are critical to how the community is kept running, and what they're getting now isn't keeping pace. Phase 2 of the state Labor government's firearms reforms took effect on July 1, with the changes intended to strengthen oversight, reduce risk and help keep the community safe. However, Federal Member for Clare Andrew Gee in Parliament last week has pointed towards the new laws being poorly drafted to the detriment of regional communities. Transport for New South Wales have advised they are preparing to reinstall the Bailey Bridge on Scabbing Flat Bridge on 20th of July 2026. While the Bailey Bridge is in place, a width restriction of 3.4 metres will be required. Repair work on the bridge is expected to be completed by mid-October. The Stedford is returning to a full schedule in 2026. This year, the Society is also introducing a new volunteer rostering system using the Connect Team app to make volunteering easier and more flexible. Society President Jess Holland said that the Wellington and Stedford Society is calling for volunteers to help deliver the 2026 Wellington and Stedford, which will run from 28th of July to the 19th of August 2026. The weather outlook. Sunny to cloudy as daytime maximum temperatures shift below the mid-teens as nighttime minimums decrease. Daily conditions today, 6 to 15. Saturday, late shower, 5 to 14. Sunday, windy, 7 to 11. Monday, frost, 3 to 13. Tuesday, 5 to 13. Wednesday, frost, 4 to 12. Thursday, 5 to 14. Relative humidity ranging from 54% day and 96% night, with wind speed between 3 and 12 kilometres per hour this week. UV index moderate, sunrise 7:05 a.m, sunset 5:15 p.m. Burrendong Dam is at 30% capacity, Windermere 83.

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1: In the leader this week, July has heralded a business revival along the town's main street. Read who's changed hands to whom. High school students vie for the state's Merino Weather Challenge in August. Kelsey Wells drops into the Soldiers Club to say thanks for her club grant. Council joins forces to pressure state and federal governments to give more funding to the third-tier local government. Federal assistance grants has reduced to less than half of 1% of taxation revenue. Farmers urge to rethink about ag waste. Plus school reports, they're getting popular, TV, puzzles, rural markets, junior redbacks and Warriors soccer photos, and lots more.
0: This week's news headline sponsored by the Wellington and District Leader.
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3: Binjiang.

0: Breaker 19, this here's a rubber duck. You got a copy on me, Big Ben? Come on. Yeah, 10-4, Big Ben, for sure, for sure. By golly, it's clean, clear to Flagtown. Come on. Yeah, it's a big 10-4 there, Big Ben. Yeah, we definitely got the front door, good buddy. Mercy sakes alive, looks like we got us a convoy.
1: Was the dark of the moon on the 6th of June in a Kenworth pulling logs. Cab over Pete with a reefer on and a Jimmy hauling hogs. We is heading for Bear on I-10 about a mile out of Shaky Town. I says, Pigpen, this here's a rubber duck and I'm about to put the hammer down.

0: about 10, 4, 5, 5 miles or so. 10, roger. Them hogs is getting intense up here.
1: By the time we got into Tulsa Town, we had 85 trucks in all. But there's a roadblock up on the Cloverleaf, and them bears was wall to wall. Yeah, them Smokies as thick as bugs on a bumper. They even had a bear in the air. I says, calling all trucks, says, here's the duck. We about

0: that Big Ben? Negatory, Big Ben, you're still too close. Yeah, them hulk is starting to close up my sinuses. Mercy sakes, you better back off another 10.
1: Well, we rolled up Interstate 44 like a rocket sled on rails. We tore up all of our swindle sheets and left them setting on the scales. By the time we hit that shy town, them bears was getting smart. They'd brought up some reinforcements from the Illinois National Guard. There's armored cars and tanks and jeeps and rigs of every size. Yeah, them chicken coops was full of bears and choppers filled the skies. Well, we shot the line, we went for broke with 1,000 screaming trucks and 11 long-haired friends of Jesus in a chartreuse microbus.
0: Hey, rubber duck to Sodbuster, come on there, yeah, 10-4, Sodbuster, listen, you want to put that microbus in behind that suicide jockey? Yeah, he's hauling dynamite and he needs all the help he can get.
1: Well, we laid a strip for the Jersey Shore and prepared to cross the line. I could see the bridge was lined with bears, but it didn't have a doggone dime. I says, Pigpen, this here's a rubber duck. We just ain't gonna pay no toll. So we crashed the gate doing 98. I says, let them truckers

Well, they ought to know what to do with them hogs out there for sure. Well, mercy sakes, good buddy. We're going to back on out here, so keep the bugs off your glass and the bears off your field. We'll catch you on the flip-flop. This here's a rubber duck on.

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2: Good morning, I'm Alyssa Delfs. The Leader of the Opposition has criticised One Nation, accusing the party of having bad policies, judgment and personnel. In a speech to the Sydney Institute last night, Angus Taylor says Pauline Hanson's party is incapable of fixing Australia.

0: Meanwhile, Ms. Hansen, who is currently in the UK on what she's called a fact-finding trip, responded to Mr. Taylor's comments.
1: Well, I'm still in London, but I've heard a lot of feedback about Angus Taylor's speech. People aren't happy with what he said and his comments about One Nation and myself. I'm very disappointed with this. You know, Angus, I'm not your enemy. We both need to get rid of the Labor, the Greens government, that toxic government that's done so much damage to this country.
0: Aged care stakeholders are being asked to share experiences and views on residential aged care. Shannon Kirkwood has the details.
2: Public consultation has now opened for the Independent Health and Aged Care Pricing Authority's pricing and costing advice to the Australian Government. Stakeholder feedback will inform the pricing framework for Australian residential aged care services. The authority is also asking for feedback on the potential impacts of transitioning to the Aged Care Act, along with supplements and grants for specific care needs. The Act is facing criticism from providers who say growing compliance demands are diverting resources from direct care, while the system is also being described as too complex.
0: Overseas, at least 28 people have died in a fire that broke out in a Chinese shoe factory. Video footage shows firefighters attempting to douse flames in the badly burning building. The BBC's China correspondent Stephen McDonnell reports.
3: In a footwear-making hub in Fujian province, images of black smoke billowing into the sky from a factory with trapped workers stranded on the roof have been shared on social media. The country's leader, Xi Jinping, referred to heavy casualties at the site. According to one official, the factory had stored highly flammable shoemaking materials. It was not clear immediately what triggered the massive blaze, but President Xi has called for a swift and thorough investigation.
0: And Welsh pop singer Bonnie Tyler has died overnight at age 75.
4: Now I'm only falling apart. There's nothing I can do, a total eclipse of the heart.
0: Famed for 1980s power ballads like Total Eclipse of the Heart and Holding Out for a Hero, celebrities and fans have paid tribute to the singer overnight. In a statement, Miss Tyler's family says she died unexpectedly in a hospital in Portugal where she was being treated for an illness. And taking a look at sport, Fremantle defeated the Sydney Swans in last night's top-of-the-table clash in Perth, 111 points to 73. The Dockers, who are in first place, hit the field off the back of a loss to GWS but maintained their dominance over second-place Sydney. Meanwhile, the AFL's crackdown on taunting was put into practice overnight when two players were penalised for rubbing an opponent's head during Fremantle's 38-point win over Sydney. Fremantle defender Luke Ryan was the first culprit. He rubbed the head of Chad Warner after the Sydney midfielder missed a snap set shot in the first quarter. The umpire paid a free kick against Ryan, handing Charlie Kurnow a gift of a goal from the top of the goal square. Then during a tense period in the third quarter, Sydney veteran Dane Rampey made the same mistake when he rubs Jai Amiss's head.
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1: G'day, I'm Andrew Gee, independent federal member for Clare. I recently moved a motion in the Australian Parliament calling on governments to bring in a support package for our businesses going broke because of the indefinite closure of the Great Western Highway, and also to commit major funding in the budget for improved road access between the Central West and Sydney. Unbelievably, when it came to a vote, no Labor or One Nation MP supported it, and hardly any Liberals or Nationals either. Rest assured that I'll be keeping up the fight for the support our communities need and deserve. Authorised by AG Orange.
2: Sponsored in Jang 91.5.

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1: 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Med Macquarie Landcare is partnering with NetWaste on a region-wide project targeting farm waste. Ag Waste Project aims to raise awareness about the responsible management and disposal of waste generated through everyday farming practices across the Central West. Central West Regional Landcare Coordinator Daniel Littlewood said the kind of rubbish includes old tyres, fencing wire, poly pipe and plastics from silage and silo bags, among other materials. Ms Littlewood said through the Ag Waste Project, they aim to give farmers the knowledge and confidence to manage their agricultural waste safely, legally and responsibly. NetWaste Environmental Learning Advisor Bill Tink said farmers are encouraged to take any ag waste to their local council waste facility. Over $140,000 worth of equipment has been stolen from Dubbo Regional Council's Amaru Drive depot in Wellington between 10 p.m. and 11 p.m. on Monday, July 6. A white Toyota sedan was seen entering the depot multiple times. The last known location of the sedan and the mini excavator was along Burrendong Way travelling towards Stewarttown. The stolen equipment includes a Bobcat E20 mini excavator on a DND welding plant trailer, a QuickCorp 1200L dust suppression trailer and an express welding sign trailer. Dubbo Regional Councillor Mayor Josh Black said the act was incredibly disappointing and selfish. He said Council has already been in contact with the New South Wales Police and will be assisting them with their investigation. Any members of the public with information about the whereabouts of the stolen equipment are asked to call the police on 131 444. Another regional council garbage truck has caught a light on Thursday, July 2. The garbage truck was undertaking the domestic curbside collection run along Lonsdale Road, Minor, when the driver noticed smoke coming from the garbage truck's load in the early hours of the morning. The driver promptly emptied the load and emergency services were called. The load of garbage that was emptied onto the road was cleared away once the fire was extinguished. DRC manager Luke Crittenden said it is believed that batteries caused the fire. Council is urging residents not to dispose of batteries and embedded battery devices in their bins. Dubbo Regional Council has voted to back the Country Mayor's Association of New South Wales Invest in Us campaign, advocating for increased Commonwealth financial assistance grants to local governments. The campaign seeks to restore at least 1% of total Commonwealth taxation revenue for local governments across Australia. Dubbo Regional Council Mayor Josh Black called for council to support the campaign during the June Ordinary Council meeting, where he said council's costs are rising. He said it's not new, and it's something he'd been raising at every opportunity because it needs action, not just acknowledgement, and federal and state grants are critical to how the community is kept running, and what they're getting now isn't keeping pace. Phase 2 of the state Labor government's firearms reforms took effect on July 1, with the changes intended to strengthen oversight, reduce risk and help keep the community safe. However, Federal Member for Clare Andrew Gee in Parliament last week has pointed towards the new laws being poorly drafted to the detriment of regional communities. Transport for New South Wales have advised they are preparing to reinstall the Bailey Bridge on Scabbing Flat Bridge on 20th of July 2026. While the Bailey Bridge is in place, a width restriction of 3.4 metres will be required. Repair work on the bridge is expected to be completed by mid-October. The Estedford is returning to a full schedule in 2026. This year, the Society is also introducing a new volunteer rostering system using the Connect Team app to make volunteering easier and more flexible. Society President Jess Holland said that the Wellington Estedford Society is calling for volunteers to help deliver the 2026 Wellington Estedford, which will run from 28th of July to the 19th of August 2026. The weather outlook. Sunny to cloudy as daytime maximum temperatures shift below the mid-teens as nighttime minimums decrease. Daily conditions today, 6 to 15, Saturday late shower, 5 to 14, Sunday windy, 7 to 11, Monday frost, 3 to 13, Tuesday 5 to 13, Wednesday frost, 4 to 12, Thursday 5 to 14, relative humidity ranging from 54% day and 96% night, with wind speed between 3 and 12 kilometres per hour this week. UV index moderate. Sunrise 7:05 a.m. Sunset 5:15 p.m. Burrendong Dam is at 30% capacity. Windermere 83.

0: Local News is produced in the Binjiang newsroom, supported by the Wellington and District Leader, government agencies and other sources.
1: In the Leader this week, July has heralded a business revival along the town's main street. Read who's changed hands to whom. High school students vie for the state's Merino Weather Challenge in August. Kelsey Wells drops into the Soldiers Club to say thanks for her club grant. Council joins forces to pressure state and federal governments to give more funding to the third tier local government. Federal assistance grants has reduced to less than half of 1% of taxation revenue. Farmers urge to rethink about ag waste. Plus school reports, they're getting popular. TV, puzzles, rural markets, junior redbacks and Warriors soccer photos and lots more.
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0: The fun continues at the Willow Soldiers Club with raffles every Tuesday, Friday and Sunday night. 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
2: Good morning, I'm Alyssa Delfs. The fallout from this week's Telstra network outage is continuing, even as services get back up and running. Overnight, the telco completed repairs to fix ongoing issues, stopping some customers from making 000 calls yesterday. While it's been resolved and Telstra are no longer conducting welfare checks, the Communication Ombudsman has commenced an investigation into the outage. It comes as South Australian police investigate a death in a regional hospital, which Liberal Senator Kerri-Ann Liddle linked to the Telstra outage. Meantime, many regional train services have resumed across Victoria, but commuters are still reeling after being stuck for 2 days. The V-Line disruption was caused by the Telstra outage, which also impacted services in New South Wales. Victoria's Premier Jacinta Allan says it's unacceptable that so many people were left unable to use the essential service. While the government says V-Line will reimburse rail passengers who incurred extra costs, Ms Allan is calling on Telstra to match it dollar for dollar. A new research foundation will bring together international experts to improve understanding of how war affects children and how to better support recovery. Lewis Donaldson has the details.
3: UNSW academics are among a new international team investigating the long-term impacts of war for children in Ukraine. The Nadia Research Foundation has been established in collaboration with UNSW Sydney and other global universities, with plans to set up a research centre in Western Ukraine. Its focus will be on advancing research on the health consequences of armed conflict and developing more effective support for children and families. UNSW's Richard Bryant says war trauma can last for decades, so it's hoped new research can help mitigate the impacts.
2: Overseas, Iranian armed forces have launched attacks on US military infrastructure in Gulf states following US strikes on Iran's southern coastal and eastern provinces. It's put more strain on a three-week-old ceasefire agreement, with the attacks occurring on the day Iran buried its slain supreme leader. Iran's Revolutionary Guard Navy

0: And mourning ceremonies in Iran, the assassinated supreme leader has finally been buried. He was killed in February at the start of the US-Israeli war, but his funeral was delayed because the conflict saw a series of senior Iranian figures targeted and killed by Israeli forces. The BBC's Lise Doucette reports.
1: The Ayatollah's final resting place is inside the Golden Dome shrine of Imam Reza, alongside four members of his family killed that same day. But even in this moment, when Iran's new leaders who survived the weeks of war want to project strength and unity, there's been no sign of the Ayatollah's son and successor Mujtaba, who was severely injured. Also missing from these ceremonies are the many Iranians who aren't shedding tears for a ruler and his authoritarian rule they've always rejected.
0: And in sport, five-time Olympic gold medalist Kayleigh McEwen has withdrawn from the Commonwealth Games after contracting glandular fever. She'll also be sidelined for the Pan Pacific Championships in California. And sprint sensation Gout Gout has been ruled out of the upcoming Under-20 World Championships because of a hamstring injury. The 18-year-old says he will not compete in Eugene next month and has already turned his attention to next season. He's moving his focus onto rehab in the coming months to ensure he's back next year.
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Bing Jang 91.5. It's coming up to 12 minutes past 8. Shortly we'll hear from Soft Cell, and we'll also have Cyndi Lauper, currently in Wellington. It's 7 degrees.

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1: 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Med Macquarie Landcare is partnering with NetWaste on a region-wide project targeting farm waste. AgWaste project aims to raise awareness about the responsible management and disposal of waste generated through everyday farming practices across the Central West. Central West Regional Landcare Coordinator Daniel Littlewood said the kind of rubbish includes old tyres, fencing wire, poly pipe and plastics from silage and silo bags, among other materials. Ms. Littlewood said through the AgWaste project, they aim to give farmers the knowledge and confidence to manage their agricultural waste safely, legally and responsibly. NetWaste Environmental Learning Advisor Bill Tink said farmers are encouraged to take any AgWaste to their local council waste facility. Over $140,000 worth of equipment has been stolen from Dubbo Regional Council's Amaru Drive depot in Wellington between 10 p.m. and 11 p.m. on Monday, July 6. A white Toyota sedan was seen entering the depot multiple times. The last known location of the sedan and the mini excavator was along Burrendong Way travelling towards Stewarttown. The stolen equipment includes a Bobcat E20 mini excavator on a DND welding plant trailer, a QuickCorp 1200L dust suppression trailer and an express welding sign trailer. Dubbo Regional Councillor Mayor Josh Black said the act was incredibly disappointing and selfish. He said Council has already been in contact with the New South Wales Police and will be assisting them with their investigation. Any members of the public with information about the whereabouts of the stolen equipment are asked to call the police on 131 444. Another regional council garbage truck has caught a light on Thursday, July 2. The garbage truck was undertaking the domestic curbside collection run along Lonsdale Road, Munnor, when the driver noticed smoke coming from the garbage truck's load in the early hours of the morning. The driver promptly emptied the load and emergency services were called. The load of garbage that was emptied onto the road was cleared away once the fire was extinguished. DRC manager Luke Crittenden said it is believed that batteries caused the fire. Council is urging residents not to dispose of batteries and embedded battery devices in their bins. Dubbo Regional Council has voted to back the Country Mayor's Association of New South Wales Invest in Us campaign, advocating for increased Commonwealth financial assistance grants to local governments. The campaign seeks to restore at least 1% of total Commonwealth taxation revenue for local governments across Australia. Dubbo Regional Council Mayor Josh Black called for Council to support the campaign during the June Ordinary Council meeting, where he said Council's costs are rising. He said it's not new, and it's something he'd been raising at every opportunity because it needs action, not just acknowledgement, and federal and state grants are critical to how the community is kept running, and what they're getting now isn't keeping pace. Phase 2 of the state Labor government's firearms reforms took effect on July 1, with the changes intended to strengthen oversight, reduce risk and help keep the community safe. However, Federal Member for Clare Andrew Gee in Parliament last week has pointed towards the new laws being poorly drafted to the detriment of regional communities. Transport for New South Wales have advised they are preparing to reinstall the Bailey Bridge on Scabbing Flat Bridge on 20th of July 2026. While the Bailey Bridge is in place, a width restriction of 3.4 metres will be required. Repair work on the bridge is expected to be completed by mid-October. The Estedford is returning to a full schedule in 2026. This year, the Society is also introducing a new volunteer rostering system using the Connect Team app to make volunteering easier and more flexible. Society President Jess Holland said that the Wellington Estedford Society is calling for volunteers to help deliver the 2026 Wellington Estedford, which will run from 28th of July to the 19th of August 2026. The weather outlook. Sunny to cloudy as daytime maximum temperatures shift below the mid-teens as nighttime minimums decrease. Daily conditions today, 6 to 15, Saturday late shower, 5 to 14, Sunday windy, 7 to 11, Monday frost, 3 to 13, Tuesday 5 to 13, Wednesday frost, 4 to 12, Thursday 5 to 14, relative humidity ranging from 54% day and 96% night, with wind speed between 3 and 12 kilometres per hour this week. UV index moderate. Sunrise 7:05 a.m. Sunset 5:15 p.m. Burrendong Dam is at 30% capacity. Windermere 83.

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1: In the leader this week, July has heralded a business revival along the town's main street. Read who's changed hands to whom. High school students vie for the state's Merino Weather Challenge in August. Kelsey Wells drops into the Soldiers Club to say thanks for her club grant. Council joins forces to pressure state and federal governments to give more funding to the third-tier local government. Federal assistance grants has reduced to less than half of 1% of taxation revenue. Farmers urge to rethink about ag waste. Plus school reports, they're getting popular, TV, puzzles, rural markets, junior redbacks and Warriors soccer photos, and lots more.
0: This week's news headline sponsored by the Wellington and District Leader.
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Bing Jang 91.5, it's 8:43, 8 degrees in Wellington. Shortly we'll hear from Daryl Braithwaite and we'll have the Beatles as well. But before then, folks, it's time to catch up with what's happening around the town. Tomorrow is the Back to Buck and Bar Festival at Yeovil. There's plenty of attractions, market stalls, food vans, kids entertainment and fireworks to end the day. And for further information on this event, please look up our Bing Jang Facebook page under the What's On section. Today we have the vacation care program currently underway until 6 o'clock tonight. The men's shed is open until midday. There's Tai Chi at the Buddhist Centre at 9:30 this morning. Visiting hours are Sunday 1 p.m. to 4 p.m. Yin Yoga is on the first Sunday of the month, 9:30 through to 10:30. And Restorative Yoga is on the third Sunday of the month, 9 a.m. through to 10:30. The museum is open today, 10 till 2. The library is open from 10 until 5. Tomorrow morning is the Cameron Park Fun Run. The group meet around the vicinity of the toilet block at 8 a.m. So if you're looking to get a little bit of exercise and have some fun at the same time, why not join the group tomorrow morning, 8 a.m. in Cameron Park. The library is open again tomorrow, 9:30 through to midday, and the museum also from 10 until 2. And as I mentioned earlier, for further information on the above-mentioned events, please look up our Bing Jang Facebook page under the What's On section.

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2: Good morning, I'm Alyssa Delfs. The Foreign Minister says Australians were let down this week by Telstra's network outages. The disruption not only impacted phone calls and data use, but also 000 calls for some users. Speaking to the ABC this morning, Penny Wong says the Australian Communications and Media Authority is undertaking an investigation.
3: The first point I'd make is I understand they announced last night that the outages had all been resolved. The government will ensure that a full investigation of this is made by the Media and Communications Authority. And finally, I think I speak for everyone. You know, we do expect particularly our 000 network to remain functional. Telstra should be accountable for that.
2: Pauline Hanson says the Liberals should go after the real enemy, who she says is Labor. She made the comments last night after the Leader of the Opposition hit out at One Nation during a speech at the Sydney Institute. Angus Taylor says Ms Hanson's party is incapable of fixing Australia and predicted she would spend $1 trillion without improving.

0: Satisfaction isn't worth the eternity of pain that will follow. One Nation claims to offer a way out of our national malaise. In reality, they would only make things worse.
1: Meanwhile, in a reply posted online, Ms Hanson says the people of Australia are calling out for change and Mr Taylor should work with One Nation, not against them.
2: You can reflect back on your budget reply speech. You picked up and said a lot of One Nation's policies, so I don't agree with you having a go at me and what I stand for. You know, reduction of immigration, we were the ones that you followed our lead to do with the voice. Net zero, there's a lot of things that you've done. So a lot of the policies that you say won't work is not the truth at all. Let's work together.
1: Headspace has welcomed the expansion of outreach programs to support young people in Australia. Lewis Donaldson has more.
3: 20 new Headspace outreach programs will help bring early intervention, mental health and wellbeing support closer to young people living in rural and remote communities. It's thanks to the federal government's announcement of more than $27 million to expand services, helping to reduce barriers such as travel time, distance and cost. New programs are set to be established in areas like New South Wales Parks, Queensland's Lockyer Valley and Norfolk Island. It will add to the 175 Headspace services already in operation nationally, including 100 in regional Australia.
1: And one of Australia's most celebrated First Nations performing arts organisations will receive a prestigious international accolade. The Bangarra Dance Theatre Company will be awarded the Golden Lion for Lifetime Achievement in Dance at the Venice Biennial on July 26. While it's not the first Golden Lion to be won by a First Nations Australian, Bangarra will be the first Australian recipient in the dance division. It will also be the first time the Golden Lion's been awarded to an entire company rather than to a single director, choreographer or dancer. And taking a look at sport now in NRLW, Tamika Upton has helped guide Brisbane to a 22-16 point victory against Cronulla overnight after making history by becoming the first NRLW player to win two Dally M medals last season. The star fullback earned another milestone yesterday as the first player to reach 50 tries in the competition. The 29-year-old achieved the tally in style, scoring a hat-trick to pull the Broncos back from the brink.
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Bing Chang 91.5, it's 9 minutes past nine, 8 degrees in Wellington. Shortly we'll hear from Olivia Newton-John and we'll also have Thunderclap Newman.

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1: 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Mid-Macquarie Landcare is partnering with NetWaste on a region-wide project targeting farm waste. Ag Waste Project aims to raise awareness about the responsible management and disposal of waste generated through everyday farming practices across the Central West. Central West Regional Landcare Coordinator Daniel Littlewood said the kind of rubbish includes old tyres, fencing wire, poly pipe and plastics from silage and silo bags, among other materials. Ms. Littlewood said through the Ag Waste Project, they aim to give farmers the knowledge and confidence to manage their agricultural waste safely, legally and responsibly. NetWaste Environmental Learning Advisor Bill Tink said farmers are encouraged to take any ag waste to their local council waste facility. Over $140,000 worth of equipment has been stolen from Dubbo Regional Council's Amaru Drive depot in Wellington between 10 p.m. and 11 p.m. on Monday, July 6. A white Toyota sedan was seen entering the depot multiple times. The last known location of the sedan and the mini excavator was along Burrendong Way travelling towards Stewarttown. The stolen equipment includes a Bobcat E20 mini excavator on a D&D welding plant trailer, a QuickCorp 1200L dust suppression trailer and an express welding sign trailer. Dubbo Regional Councillor Mayor Josh Black said the act was incredibly disappointing and selfish. He said Council has already been in contact with the New South Wales Police and will be assisting them with their investigation. Any members of the public with information about the whereabouts of the stolen equipment are asked to call the police on 131 444. Another regional council garbage truck has caught a light on Thursday, July 2. The garbage truck was undertaking the domestic curbside collection run along Lonsdale Road, Minor, when the driver noticed smoke coming from the garbage truck's load in the early hours of the morning. The driver promptly emptied the load and emergency services were called. The load of garbage that was emptied onto the road was cleared away once the fire was extinguished. DRC manager Luke Crittenden said it is believed that batteries caused the fire. Council is urging residents not to dispose of batteries and embedded battery devices in their bins. Dubbo Regional Council has voted to back the Country Mayors Association of New South Wales Invest in Us campaign, advocating for increased Commonwealth financial assistance grants to local governments. The campaign seeks to restore at least 1% of total Commonwealth taxation revenue for local governments across Australia. Dubbo Regional Council Mayor Josh Black called for Council to support the campaign during the June Ordinary Council meeting, where he said Council's costs are rising. He said it's not new, and it's something he'd been raising at every opportunity because it needs action, not just acknowledgement, and federal and state grants are critical to how the community is kept running, and what they're getting now isn't keeping pace. Phase 2 of the State Labor Government's firearms reforms took effect on July 1, with the changes intended to strengthen oversight, reduce risk and help keep the community safe. However, Federal Member for Clare Andrew Gee in Parliament last week has pointed towards the new laws being poorly drafted to the detriment of regional communities. Transport for New South Wales have advised they are preparing to reinstall the Bailey Bridge on Scabbing Flat Bridge on 20th of July 2026. While the Bailey Bridge is in place, a width restriction of 3.4 metres will be required. Repair work on the bridge is expected to be completed by mid-October. The Stedford is returning to a full schedule in 2026. This year, the Society is also introducing a new volunteer rostering system using the Connect Team app to make volunteering easier and more flexible. Society President Jess Holland said that the Wellington and Stedford Society is calling for volunteers to help deliver the 2026 Wellington and Stedford, which will run from 28th of July to the 19th of August 2026. The weather outlook. Sunny to cloudy as daytime maximum temperatures shift below the mid-teens as nighttime minimums decrease. Daily conditions today, 6 to 15. Saturday, late shower, 5 to 14. Sunday, windy, 7 to 11. Monday, frost, 3 to 13. Tuesday, 5 to 13. Wednesday, frost, 4 to 12. Thursday, 5 to 14. Relative humidity ranging from 54% day and 96% night, with wind speed between 3 and 12 kilometres per hour this week. UV index moderate. Sunrise 7:05 a.m. Sunset 5:15 p.m. Burrendong Dam is at 30% capacity. Windermere 83.

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1: In the leader this week, July has heralded a business revival along the town's main street. Read who's changed hands to whom. High school students vie for the state's Merino Weather Challenge in August. Kelsey Wells drops into the Soldiers Club to say thanks for her club grant. Council joins forces to pressure state and federal governments to give more funding to the third-tier local government. Federal assistance grants has reduced to less than half of 1% of taxation revenue. Farmers urge to rethink about ag waste. Plus school reports, they're getting popular. TV, puzzles, rural markets, junior redbacks and Warriors soccer photos and lots more.
0: This week's news headline sponsored by the Wellington and District Leader.
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Binge 91.5, it's 9:41, 9 degrees in Wellington. Shortly we'll hear from the Fine Young Cannibals and Linda Ronstadt. But firstly, folks, we need to catch up with what's happening around the town. The Back to Buck and Bar Festival at Yeovil is happening tomorrow with plenty of attractions. There's market stalls, food vans, kids' entertainment, and finishes with fireworks tomorrow night. And for further information, please look up our Bingjang Facebook page under the What's On section. Today, the vacation care program is underway until 6 o'clock tonight. The men's shed is open until midday. Tai Chi is underway at the Buddhist Centre. It started at 9:30. The visiting hours for the centre are Sunday 1 p.m. through to 4 p.m. Yin Yoga is on the first Sunday of the month, 9:30 a.m. through to 10:30. Restorative Yoga is on the third Sunday of the month, 9 a.m. to 10:30. Today the museum is open from 10 until 2. The library is open from 10 until 5. Tomorrow morning, the Cameron Park Fun Run. The group meet around the vicinity of the toilet block at 8 a.m. So if you're interested in getting a little bit of exercise and having some fun along the way, why not join up with the group tomorrow morning in Cameron Park at 8 a.m. The library is open tomorrow, 9:30 through to midday, and the museum tomorrow, 10 a.m. till 2. And for further information on the above-mentioned events, please look up our Bingjang Facebook page under the What's On section.

0: The fun continues at the Wellow Soldiers Club with raffles every Tuesday, Friday and Sunday night. Plus there's bingo Tuesday to Thursday and Friday High Rollers Bingo on the last Friday of the month. 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
2: Good morning, I'm Alyssa Delfs. The Leader of the Opposition has defended comments made overnight about One Nation. During an address in Sydney, Angus Taylor called the party's policies incoherent. Pauline Hanson replied on social media, urging Mr. Taylor to work together against Labor. Speaking to the ABC, Mr. Taylor says One Nation in power is not the solution to the issues facing Australians today.
3: I think Australians are desperate. We've got an economic crisis in this country and we have a choice. We can't continue going down the way we are. Australians know we need change. And my point is we need a plan and a team that can deliver that change. We don't need to blow the place up. This is a great country. But we do need serious change and that's what we are offering. And One Nation isn't.
2: The Prime Minister has sung the praises of Australia's Indian diaspora overnight, speaking at a community event in Melbourne alongside India's Prime Minister Narendra Modi. Anthony Albanese addressed the 30,000-strong crowd.
4: It is the Australian Indian community who are the first to volunteer their help and to lend a hand to their fellow community members. It is a generosity that extends to building the prosperity of our nation too.
2: Meantime, Prime Minister Modi's visit comes as Australia and India shake hands on a nuclear energy deal. The founder of Nuclear for Australia has welcomed the landmark agreement to facilitate uranium exports in a bid to help unlock India's clean energy future. Will Shackle says Australia is home to the world's largest known uranium deposits, making it perfectly placed to capitalise on the increasing global interest in uranium to fuel nuclear energy. The National Farmers Federation's questioning the logic behind the approval